call themselves Dark Side. That's the psych electronic project of Nicholas Jarre and Dave Harrington, now a trio with drummer Chlokkal Esparza. And that one called One Last Nothing is an unreleased leftover from sessions from last year's Nothing. So hence the title One Last Nothing. This is Crossing Borders, where we travel through eras, genres, and styles with an eclectic mix that answers the question, who really has the most variety on the radio? I think you know the answer to that by now. It's us here at Border Radio, and I do thank you for tuning in. Later this hour, we're going to hear the, you know, check in from a few familiar artists like Sabrina Carpenter, James Taylor, and the Foo Fighters. December is coming up relatively soon here. Well, let's go to Jeff Eirich right now, veteran producer and musician with more than 30 major label records to his name. He's also toured with and recorded with the likes of Tim Buckley, Bette Midler, and others like John Cale. This one off of his solo Rogers Street Volume 6, recorded and produced entirely on his own, out of his own home studio. It's called Vaudeville on Border Radio KOFA.

Those are the Cold War Kids from California, 2014 single called All This Could Be Yours. Came up kind of during the run-up to their record Hold My Home, and that's a band that's spent two decades mixing gospel-infected piano pounding with jittery indie rock there. Also, the Decemberists, kind of a well-known alternative and adult alternative band. That's off of a 2010 record called The King Is Dead, and a song Down by the Water there, Border Radio KOFA. Lonnie Johnson, the other artist we heard in that set. That's a pioneering blues and jazz guitarist called Careless Love, the track that we heard from Lonnie. Let's move now on to a group called Mallrats. This is called Hocus Pocus, Border Radio KOFA.

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is a British band, Klaxons, off a 2007 release, a track called Gravity's Rainbow. Their record was named for a J.G. Ballard book that won that year's Mercury Prize. They're aboard a radio KOFA. Also in that set, Demons did a track called Parallel Lines. That's a heavier solo project of longtime May guitarist Zach Gehring. Blitz and Trapper in there, an artist I find interesting from time to time when I get familiar with his interesting alt-country indie rock songwriting. Based out of Portland, Oregon, Love the Way You Walk Away is a track that we heard from Blitzen. As we continue, Border Radio KOFA, borderradioaz.org. We all know that we lost Dolly Parton within the last week or so. And, you know, because of how we have to prepare some of these shows in advance, we weren't able to necessarily jump on this last week. But here we've got kind of an interesting little tribute here with Sabrina Carpenter featuring Dolly Parton. This came off of a 2024 Grammy-nominated single off of Short and Sweet, kind of a plea to a partner not to embarrass her. So Sabrina Carpenter with Dolly Parton here. Please, please, please. Border Radio KOFA.

Neither of us understands. And when you think you just can't stand it, zoom out and see the planet. Cause love's a little like crowd surfing in an empty club. Oh, that's a little bit like something a lot like love.

where I'm a good husband. Yeah, that sounds nice. I was taking a bit from never feeling right. I was a girl around.

So it's not the last album of new material that James Taylor recorded, but it's the last album of original material that he wrote back in 2015, Before This World, the name of the album, and the song You and I Again, here in Border Radio KOFA set that included Devendra Banhart and Foo Fighters did Cold Day in the Sun, GB Roots also in there as we wrap up this hour of Crossing Borders, Border Radio KOFA with the Greg Ruby Quartet.

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2: Mostly cloudy in Parker tonight with a low around 82. Partly sunny and breezy tomorrow with a high near 99. Mostly cloudy in Quartzsite tonight with a low around 82. Mostly sunny and breezy tomorrow with a high near 101. And partly cloudy in Yuma this evening with a low around 84. Mostly sunny tomorrow with a high near 104.
3: In Yuma County, what goes into the soil can affect everyone. Treated human waste, known as biosolids, is used as fertilizer, bringing nutrients back to the land and keeping waste out of landfills. But residents and farmers are raising concerns about odors, flies, and possible health risks. Who is responsible for oversight, and what does the evidence show? A three-part series into biosolids, agriculture, and public health in Yuma County. The Cost of Waste. 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

Okay, so was that a love song to a car that we just heard? I believe so. I'm looking to drive west and make that sunset last. There's Will Daly and My Old Ride from just a couple of years back here on Border Radio KOFA. Last hour of Crossing Borders here today before we make way for the retro cocktail hour a little bit later on. I'm Dave. Thanks for joining us. Interesting mixture we have coming up for you this hour. We'll include a couple of 80s bands, but one of them a 70s recording and one of them 2023 recording. Elvis Costello in Modern English to come this hour. We'll also hear Nation of Language and the amazing British vocalist Cat Power will also be on the way a little bit later on this hour. But first, let's go with Caroline Purr out of Queens, New York, a vocalist and songwriter. And this is a kind of a newer single she's been actively promoting on her own. It's called Kiss You Like This on Border Radio, KOFA.

Okay, so was that a love song to a car that we just heard? I believe so. I'm looking to drive west and make that sunset last. There's Will Daly and My Old Ride from just a couple of years back here on Border Radio KOFA. Last hour of Crossing Borders here today before we make way for the retro cocktail hour a little bit later on. I'm Dave. Thanks for joining us. Interesting mixture we have coming up for you this hour. We'll include a couple of 80s bands, but one of them a 70s recording and one of them 2023 recording. Elvis Costello in Modern English to come this hour. We'll also hear Nation of Language and the amazing British vocalist Cat Power will also be on the way a little bit later on this hour. But first, let's go with Caroline Purr out of Queens, New York, a vocalist and songwriter. And this is a kind of a newer single she's been actively promoting on her own. It's called Kiss You Like This on Border Radio, KOFA.

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Chris Roberts, originally out of Austin, Texas, now based in Aspen, Colorado, where he also runs a hat-making business called Aspen Hatter. They're doing Get Down, driving organ and guitar opener off his debut EP, Red Feather. This is Crossing Borders, Border Radio, KOFA. Shazeel did Beanie out of 2023. Sunshine Collective did The Ride from back in 2015. As we continue Crossing Borders with Nation of Language, this is a Brooklyn synth-pop trio built around Ian Devaney's Ian Curtis-indebted baritone. And this one comes from a 2025 album called Dance Called Memory. It's called I'm Not Ready for Change. Border Radio KOFA.

is a Juilliard-trained pianist, film composer behind the Oscar-nominated King Richard and behind Netflix's Bridgerton. Chris Bowers, the name, doing Wake the Neighbors for us here on Border Radio KOFA. Modern English, best known for I Melt With You in the early 80s, but they're still putting out good pop. Not My Leader is just a 2023 release from them. They're still touring as well. Cat Power, she still goes by that name, even though that was the name of her band, but her real name, Chan Marshall, did You Get, and Raphael, Spanish superstar, all in that set here on Crossing Borders. As Crossing Borders comes to a close, making way for the Retro Cocktail Hour, one of my favorite parts of the weekend. That's on the way after we hear this next track called From Monron, and this is Chasing Daylight, Border Radio KOFA.

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That's 101 Strings in the classic Harlem Nocturne. It's from the album Swingin' Things, and it's here on the Retro Cocktail Hour. This is kind of a guilty pleasure for me. It's one of the best covers I've heard of the tune composed by Earl Hagen. Hey, welcome to the show where the music is always served shaken, not stirred. I'm Daryl Brogdon. We're here at the Underground Martini Bunker, the home of space-age pop and incredibly strange music. In the hour ahead, we'll hear the stratospheric vocals of the amazing Gloria Wood. We'll give a spin to the fabulous rhythms of Modesto, a rare album by the great conguero Modesto Duran. There's another legendary bongo beater in this hour, Sabu Martinez, who worked with just about everybody from Charlie Parker to Sammy Davis Jr. Join us for some exotic sounds, some passionate percussion, and absolutely no nutritional value at all on the Retro Cocktail Hour.

on the Retro Cocktail Hour, Bob Thompson's Chorus and Orchestra with I'll See You Again, a song composed by Noel Coward, originally for an operetta in 1929. Thanks for joining us here at the Underground Martini Bunker for another Retro Cocktail Hour. Still to come, the four-octave range of singer Gloria Wood, plus Henry Mancini with music for the movie Touch of Evil. Next up, Les Brown and his Band of Renown. I confess that for years I had a bad opinion of Les Brown's band. My only exposure to the Band of Renown was when they accompanied Bob Hope on his USO tours. However, Les kept his band going for more than six decades. In the 1950s, when interest in the big bands began to wane, Les not only kept going, but continued to play new music by guys like Andre Previn and Dominic Frontieri. Here's Les Brown and his band with Swingin' Down the Lane.

that is singer Gloria Wood with a tune called Anybody Hurt with Pete Candoli and his orchestra. Gloria had a 4-octave range, and she sang with the big bands in the 40s and became one of the busiest ghost singers for the movies, dubbing the voices of actresses who couldn't sing. This is the Retro Cocktail Hour. I'm Darryl Brogdon. Later on, music by the Voodoo Five and Cal Jader, plus the Fillmore Orchestra from a buried treasure of exotica music, Polynesian Paradise. Now, here's Andy Pryor and his Nighthawks. This was a British big band, active in the 90s and again during the 2010s. Their album, A Shot in the Dark, is a mix of pop songs and the occasional TV theme. Here's Henry Mancini's Peter Gunn theme on the Retro Cocktail Hour.

Henry Mancini, with music from one of his first solo film scores. That's Borderline Montuna, from Touch of Evil, directed by Orson Welles. Before that, in the Retro Cocktail Hour, we heard from singer Lynn Avalon and I Walk the Streets. She didn't make many records, just 178 and 345s, all during the 1950s. Also, a tune called Creep Joint. This is by the Rhythm Kings, for an album from the Extreme Music Library in the early 2000s. Turns out there were a bunch of bands called the Rhythm Kings over the years, so who knows which one is playing here. Although it's for a production library, so it's likely just a phony name. This is the Retro Cocktail Hour, and I'm Daryl Brogdon. It's not a phony name, because would I make up a name like that? Stay with us here, and you'll find something new by Skip Heller and the Voodoo Five, along with the exotic sounds of Michael Giacchino and Mr. Moai and the Tiki Heads. 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Okay, now it's time for Modesto Duran. He was one of the great conga players who worked with Perez Prado, Juan Esquivel, and Eartha Kitt, among many others. I guess he was so busy with those gigs, he only made a couple of solo records. The first was the fabulous Rhythms of Modesto. From that, here's Angry Drums on the Retro Cocktail Hour.

0: Oh, somebody call a doctor. I've got bongo fever on the Retro Cocktail Hour, a production of Kansas Public Radio.
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4: Partly cloudy in Yuma this evening with a low around 84. Mostly sunny tomorrow with a high near 104. In Quartzsite, mostly cloudy tonight with a low around 82. Mostly sunny and breezy tomorrow with a high near 101. And mostly cloudy in Parker tonight with a low around 82. Partly sunny and breezy tomorrow with a high near 99.

That's Les Baxter and his orchestra with tenor saxophonist Plaz Johnson. Coco, a tune from Jungle Jazz, 1959. Ahead of that, Midnight at Luca's Snakebite Lounge. Done there by the Johnny Cash and June Carter of Exotica Music, Skip Heller and Lena Marie Cardinale, with their band the Voodoo Five. This is on their second album, Mojave After Dark. I'm Daryl Brogdon. It's the Retro Cocktail Hour, coming at you from here at the Underground Martini Bunker. In this half hour, we'll hear from percussionist Sabu Martinez, plus Cal Jader and Michael Giacchino. It's all ahead, so why don't you just keep your seat? The Retro Cocktail Hour is heard every week on stations like KAAD in Sonora, California, KRCU, Cape Girardeau, Missouri, and WRVO in Oswego, New York. We have a website where you can sign up for our mailing list, enter the CD giveaway, and stream the show on demand. 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

There's a new one by Mr. Moai and the Tiki Heads with the title tune from Echoes of Exotica, which you can find online at bandcamp.com. It's the Retro Cocktail Hour, where in just a few we'll hear from Phil Moore and his orchestra on Polynesian Paradise, done for a sleazy budget label around 1959. Next, it's Sabu Martinez, one of the great, great percussionists. Sabu made his professional debut at the age of 11, and at 18, he was part of the Dizzy Gillespie Orchestra, replacing the legendary Chano Pozo, who got himself murdered by a drug dealer. Sabu's second album is called Safari with Sabu, done in 1958 for RCA Victor's Vic Records. This one has Sabu fronting an Afro-Cuban ensemble that includes bassist Oscar Pettiford and Ray Barreto at the congas. Here's Moon Black.

That's Cal Jader of the Vibes for his tune Black Orchid. This tune appears on several albums, including this one, Breeze from the East, done in 1964. Ahead of that, Fiji Farewell by Phil Moore and his orchestra. This was done in 1959 for Strand Records, a budget label based in New York City. They were notorious for sometimes not paying their artists. So I hope Phil and the band got paid for this one. It's actually an awesome record, which had the bad fortune to be done for a label that was probably sold in record stores for a buck and a half. This is the Retro Cocktail Hour with me, Daryl Brogdon. Thank you most kindly for digging the tunes, and I hope you'll join us here every week at the Underground Martini Bunker. Or just listen to Retro Cocktail Radio, our 24/7 streaming channel that plays continuous episodes. 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

from Michael Giacchino's album Exotic Themes for the Silver Screen. That's a tune called Roar, which appears at the end of the movie Cloverfield. This is a collection of tunes composed by Giacchino for TV shows, movies, and video games, all played Exotica style. Well, you've got the Retro Cocktail Hour, which is coming at you from right here at the Underground Martini Bunker. I'm Daryl Brogdon. My email is host@retrococktail.org. 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

0: There's one from the TV show White Lotus. It's called Pineapple Suite, composed by Cristobal Tapia de Vir. He's a Canadian composer who's won several Emmys for his work on The White Lotus. The show is about a resort hotel chain where bad things tend to happen. Go on vacation, get murdered. That could be their advertising slogan. Or maybe I'll just run that one past my internal censor one more time. I'm Daryl Brogdon. You're at the Underground Martini Bunker, which is home of the Retro Cocktail Hour. 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

0: go!
1: Well now, that's called Alba's Shake, done there by Orchestra Aris, and beginning this round of the Retro Cocktail Hour. This is a Greek band that was active during the 1960s, and that's about all I know. I'm Daryl Brogdon, always in pursuit of arcane musical trivia, here at the Underground Martini Bunker. In this hour of fun, fun, fun, we're going to hear from Les Baxter's album, Ports of Pleasure. We'll go beachcombing in outer space with Jimmy Varani, and a Mexican big band tries out a familiar 60s TV theme. Here's a hint. And no, it ain't the Addams Family. Not only that, but we'll hear some tunes from the new album by Tiki Joe's Ocean, the first in 10 years. And I'll chat with Andy and Sammy Nizal from the band later in the hour. Time to leave civilization behind and enter that mysterious sonic jungle we call the Retro Cocktail Hour.

There's one by a band called Mar Caribe with a famous tune from Bollywood. That's John Pahechanho, originally from the movie Gumnam, which means anonymous. It's a comedy murder mystery made in India in 1965. Before that, something brand new by Ixtawela. We heard him on Dance of the Temptress. I'm guessing this is a preview track from an upcoming album, but we'll just have to wait and see. Welcome to the Retro Cocktail Hour, where the music's always shaken, not stirred. In this half hour, Jimmy Varani's at the Theremin for Les Baxter's Quiet Village. It's coming up. Here's Les Baxter himself now from Ports of Pleasure, 1957. This is one of Mr. B's most cinematic albums. Every tune sounds like music for a big Technicolor adventure movie. For example, this is City of Veils.

That's a tune called Bangala, done there by the Bunhunga Combo. I don't know exactly what a Bunhunga is supposed to be. On another album, he's billed as Budhunga. Yeah, whatever the case, it's really the Belgian pianist Roland Thiessen. Also in that set, Quiet Village, played by Jimmy Varani at the Theremin. This is from the album Beachcombing in Outer Space. Jimmy's real name is Nicholas Hugue. He picked up the Theremin in 2006 after hearing it used in science fiction movies. You can find all his albums at Bandcamp.com. Up ahead in the Retro Cocktail Hour, Tiki Joe's Ocean and their new album Reflections in the Surf. Plus, members of the band will join us here for a chat. Next is Hector Alal and his orchestra. He was a Mexican saxophonist and arranger, often known as the Arab, who was active during the 1950s and 60s. During that time, he worked with Sammy Davis Jr., Katerina Valente, and Nat King Cole, among many others. Here's the Arab and his orchestra with the theme song from TV's 77 Sunset Strip.

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4: Partly cloudy in Yuma this evening with a low around 84. Mostly sunny tomorrow with a high near 104. In Quartzsite, mostly cloudy tonight with a low around 82. Mostly sunny and breezy tomorrow with a high near 101. And mostly cloudy in Parker tonight with a low around 82. Partly sunny and breezy tomorrow with a high near 99.

0: And that is a new one by Tiki Joe's Ocean, Mombasa Love Song, which was composed by Tak Shendo for his classic Exotica record Mganga in the 1960s. As far as I know, this is the only time anybody's ever covered that tune. You're with me, Daryl Brogdon, at the Underground Martini Bunker, home of the Retro Cocktail Hour, where later this hour, we'll hear from the Hypnotiques and we'll go surfing with singer Mariella. Mombasa Love Song appears on the new Tiki Joe's Ocean album, Reflections in the Surf, which came out this summer. It's the first album by Tiki Joe's Ocean in close to 10 years. And here's a treat. Joining us now from Seattle are members of Tiki Joe's Ocean, Andy and Sammy Nizal. Guys, welcome to the Retro Cocktail Hour.
1: Daryl, thank you so much for having us.
2: Thank you very much.
0: You know what? It's been like, what is it, 10 years since we last had a Tiki Joe's Ocean album, and now we have this new one, Reflections in the Surf. What's the story on this album?
1: This was a long time coming. This is, I'd wanted to do cover songs for ages. I'd done original recordings for three albums, then did a couple Christmas ones, but always had this simmering in the back of my mind that wanted to do, you know, not the typical ones, not necessarily Quiet Village, but wanted to do a few of the rarer ones, Polynesian Hayride, things like that, things that are a little bit, you know, the deep cuts. So as Sammy was doing his own thing and developing his own music, we were always working together. We're always doing little songs, covers, you know, working together. And so, it became really apparent that Sammy had some pretty serious skills going on. And so I asked him as a favor, would you consider helping me out on this Reflections in the Surf, which, we started talking about a couple years ago and then started work in the winter. And Sammy just took control of the thing, more or less.
2: I wouldn't say took control.
1: he was the overwhelming percussion dynamo behind the music. And then when it came to mastering, which is basically for the layperson, sweetening everything at the end of recording after mixing, kind of bringing out all the warmth and things. That's where Sammy just completely blew my mind, and the mastering was really done by him. So to do this together, you know, father and son, was a dream, and we're extremely happy with the outcome.
0: Sammy, I'm going to get to you in a minute, but I have one more question about the tunes on the album, because as you say, previously, all the Tiki Joe's Ocean albums were primarily, correct me if I'm wrong, but primarily original tunes.
1: That's right.
0: That you've composed, and this is your first album where you've taken some exotic, what I consider to be some Exotica standards. And what's really delightful about the album is, as you say, these are some deep cuts, like Polynesian Hayride is from that Surfer's Paradise album that came out on Crown Records in the 60s, probably sold in grocery stores. Temple Bells, which I played a couple weeks ago on the show.
1: Yes.
0: I was really impressed by that because that's taken off Frank Hunter's White Goddess. You don't hear covers of those tunes very often, so my hat's off to you.
1: Thank you. Yeah, that one and Mombasa Love Song, which is just such a rare one.
2: Tak Shendo.
1: Yeah,
0: that's right.
1: Yeah, with the wonderful Tak Shendo. So thank you, Daryl. Yeah, we really wanted to do those some of those really, really deep cuts, and we wanted to be true to it. We didn't necessarily want to echo it exactly. We wanted to have our own feel, but as far as, you know, some of the bass lines in these songs are just amazing, so we wanted to really, really stick with that.
2: A few days to translate some of those.
1: For sure.
2: A while.
1: Yeah.
0: Yeah, you can't go to the store and get sheet music for a lot of this stuff.
1: So
0: you had to transcribe these tunes?
1: Yeah, it was pretty painstaking, actually. So, like, for example, if you listen to the bass line in Temple Bells, it is all over the place. It is really, really intricate. And so I think that song alone, thank goodness, on YouTube, you can slow down the tempo a little bit, and so you can get a clearer listen to those bass lines. So that was fun to do. That was really that took many hours just to get the bass for Temple Bells. But that's part of the fun. That's why we wanted to do this, because this is our way to say, you know, celebrating these wonderful musicians of the past that have influenced me for years. So
3: yeah. Sammy, I'm going to assume that you grew up in a house of music. I think that's probably a safe assumption, don't you?
2: Probably an understatement, yeah.
3: So when did you first get the urge to pick up an instrument and start playing? Maybe in the womb, I don't know, but...
2: it was probably when my dad here got me my first set of drums, ironically, because I played that for a year when I was like 4 or 5, and then I didn't play again until 2 years ago. When I started playing on his new drum set, or not new drum set, his old drum set that he'd been playing for 30, 40 years. So I in the time period between playing drums, I learned bass, I learned piano, I learned guitar primarily, but it really has always been drums.
3: Yeah. So a multi-instrumentalist just like your dad.
2: I would say so, yeah. But to a lesser degree, this guy plays everything.
3: Yeah, I know. Here's a question for both of you, and that is, for you individually, what is the draw to this music for you?
1: It was coming out of the AM radio in Milwaukee when I was a kid. You know, these especially the big ones. You know, I just mentioned Quiet Village a little while ago. There was an AM radio station in Milwaukee that would play the contemporary stuff, so I would hear the stuff from the, you know, early 70s. But boy, if they didn't throw down some of the exoticas and keep that going. So when I think it was in the early 90s, I found myself in a Tower Records, and
2: Tower Records.
1: Yep, and somebody was it was right when Mondo Exotica came out from the Ultra Lounge series, and then that was just. I was actually moving away from time in a more or less successful rock band, but I wanted to spread out and do more. So when I heard this music, this touched a nerve. It did something. And then with eBay, I just dove into that and started getting the LPs themselves. So I had a pretty huge collection, a great collection, and then studied and then listened and studied and had a lot of friends that says, you can do this. Let's hear it. So
3: Sammy, I'm going to guess that your path was similar without perhaps AM radio.
2: Yeah, it pretty much all came from this guy. I mean, I've been saying this for years, but literally the first song I ever remember hearing was Hawaii Blue by Tiki Joe's Ocean off of Under the Midnight Sun.
3: Yeah, right.
2: And it wasn't just, you know, this guy, but he had been playing everything that he just mentioned all throughout my childhood. Honestly, I feel like the thing that really stuck to me the most was a lot of the bossa nova sounds that was really mixed in with a lot of exotica. I absolutely adore that now, and especially back then. But yeah, it, you know, pretty much the same path for me, just throughout my

0: path in music for a while, but you know, trying to figure out my own stuff, be my own artist along the way as well. But yeah, I'll figure both out.
1: Well, we'll look forward to your first solo album.
0: Thank you very much.
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0: Yep, TikiJoesOcean.com.
2: Yeah, we put it together in July, just before Sammy's 17th, and really proud of it. It turned out great. We have the entire collection, in fact. That's we had our stuff on streaming. We're gonna pull that because
0: take that off.
2: Yeah, I'm tired of signing checks for 0.001 of a penny. So
1: I hear you. So it's a common refrain.
2: Yeah. So everything, all of our catalog is available at TikiJoesOcean.com. The crowning achievement, I think, has been Reflections in the Surf, because what we keep going back to that. We're really proud of the stuff. You know, Sammy, even when he was really little, he'd do a little percussion on the last album, the last Christmas one that you mentioned came out 10 years ago. Yeah. But this one was just us working together and just creating this together. Really happy with Reflections of the Surf. Really, and Terrell, can't thank you enough for the airplay. Absolutely. Really appreciate it.
1: Well, it's an impressive album, and pick me a tune from the album that you think really reflects what it's all about.
0: I mean, I feel like it's got to be.
2: You want to? Yeah, Daryl, we're gonna go with your favorite, buddy. If you wouldn't mind playing Point Siena.
1: That is one of my favorite tunes. And we'll be happy to do that for you right now. So let's listen to Point Siena from Tiki Joe's Ocean, the new album, Reflections in the Surf, available at TikiJoesOcean.com. Andy and Sammy, thank you for joining us on the Retro Cocktail Hour.
2: Thank you so much, Daryl.
0: Thank you, Daryl.

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Daryl Brogdon here, the Retro Cocktail Hour. Thank you so much for the hang. Coming up, the Hypnotiques and Juan Esquivel and his orchestra from Infinity in Sound. The Retro Cocktail Hour is here every week on stations like Marfa Public Radio in Marfa, Texas, WNIN, Evansville, Indiana, and the stations of Wyoming Public Radio. 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

Those are the Hypnotiques from Las Vegas and One Kiss featuring singer Kitty Chow. 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Ahead of that, on the Retro Cocktail Hour, singer called Mariella. She was a yay-yay singer, that style that blended the French chanson with pop music, exotica, jazz, and the 60s beat. Mariella seems to have been around mostly in the 1960s. I don't know what's become of her since. Thanks so much for digging the tunes. Here at the Underground Martini Bunker, I'm Daryl Brogdon. My email is host@retrococktail.org. 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We'll leave you now with the E-Man, Juan Esquivel and his orchestra from Infinity and Sound Volume 2, which came along in 1960. This was one of the last albums that Esquivel made for RCA Victor. Here's George Shearing's tune, Lullaby Birdland, on the Retro Cocktail Hour.

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2: Good evening. 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
3: Mostly cloudy in Parker tonight with a low around 82. Partly sunny and breezy tomorrow with a high near 99. Mostly cloudy in Quartzsite tonight with a low around 82. Mostly sunny and breezy tomorrow with a high near 101. And partly cloudy in Yuma this evening with a low around 84. Mostly sunny tomorrow with a high near 104.
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0: BBC News with Fiona MacDonald. A White House official has described talks at the Kremlin between President Putin and Donald Trump's top envoys about ending the war in Ukraine as substantive. Earlier, a Putin aide had called the 3 hours of talks with Steve Witkoff and Jared Kushner meaningful and extremely frank. From Moscow, our Russia editor Steve Rosenberg sent this report.
1: President Putin reportedly told Steve Witkoff and Jared Kushner about alleged Russian military successes in Ukraine and that Russia would achieve the aims of its so-called special military operation. The American envoys are now due in Kyiv for talks with President Zelensky. To ensure the envoys' security, during their peace mission, the presidents of Russia and Ukraine have agreed to pause strikes on Kyiv and on Moscow. At the Moscow talks, President Putin told Steve Witkoff and Jared Kushner that the situation was difficult, but he was full of praise for his guests. "I would like to say," Vladimir Putin said, "that working with you is a comfortable experience for us."
0: The head of the Kharkiv region in northeastern Ukraine has said three people, including a child, have been killed in a Russian drone attack on a home in the city of Chuhuyev. A number of people have been injured in separate attacks in Zaporizhia. In Germany, voters head to the polls later in a state election in Saxony-Anhalt. It's been closely watched within Germany and abroad to see if the far-right AfD party wins power at a state level for the first time. Since the Second World War, no far-right party has won a German state election. The AfD, or Alternative for Germany, espouses hardline immigration policies, is socially conservative and pro-Russia. Here's our Berlin correspondent, Jessica Parker.
2: The AfD is leading by a substantial margin in the polls, 40%+. The big question is whether some smaller parties get over a 5% threshold, and the fewer parties that manage to do that, the more chance the AfD actually could take a parliamentary majority, which is what it wants to do and kind of what it needs to do, because mainstream parties won't go into coalition with them. It's known as the firewall, the Brandmauer. So I think there's a huge sense of anticipation in terms of what could happen.
0: Iran's Revolutionary Guards say their navy has attacked a US naval drone in the Strait of Hormuz. It comes only hours after Iran's military threatened to carry out more severe retaliatory attacks against American interests if US forces continued to strike Iranian ships. The warning was triggered by the US hitting three Iranian oil tankers on Saturday. The US said the attacks were a reprisal for Iran launching ballistic missiles towards two American ships. BBC News. Peru has declared a state of emergency in five high-security prisons due to concerns about criminal gangs. The measure allows the military and police to take control of the facilities for 60 days. The decree was issued by the office of the new right-wing president, Keiko Fujimori, who promised to tackle crime inside and outside prisons. A court in Egypt has sentenced 12 people to death, including a famous television presenter, after they were convicted of manufacturing and dealing synthetic drugs and possessing unlicensed firearms. Yusuf Taha reports.
3: The glamorous television presenter Sara Khalifa is well known all over the Arab world for her program Mission Impossible, which covers security and crime. She's also a successful film and music producer. She told the judges at Cairo's criminal court that she did not smoke, let alone deal in drugs. The court heard that police seized 750,000 of ingredients used to make drugs, worth $40 million, from a property used by the group. Nine fellow defendants have been sentenced to life imprisonment, while seven were acquitted. The death sentences can be appealed to a higher court. Khalifa's lawyer has said that she will be doing that.
0: A worker at a wildlife park in Papua New Guinea has died a day after he was mauled by a crocodile. Eyewitnesses say the man was attacked on Saturday as he tried to feed the reptile in its enclosure in the capital, Port Moresby. Online footage shows him clinging to the side of the pool as bystanders attempt to free him from the crocodile's jaws. It's understood the animal was shot by police in order to free the man. In Indonesia, flights at Jakarta's Soekarno-Hatta International Airport have been temporarily suspended due to the spread of volcanic ash from an ongoing eruption of Mount Anak Krakatau. The Transport Ministry said the suspension had affected several international flights. BBC News.
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6: 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I'm Jana Lee Ross. So happy to have you sharing this music with me. We just heard a Herbie Hancock tune, so now let's hear Herbie himself. This is Herbie Hancock accompanying Toots Thielemann. The tune is A Child Is Born.

Leah Delaria, such a cool lady from her record called Play It Cool. That was from the musical Chicago, the tune All That Jazz. You know, the tune doesn't sound like that in the original show at all. Before that, Wes Montgomery smoking at the Half Note, his tune 4 on 6. He was playing live with Wynton Kelly on piano, Jimmy Cobb on drums, and Paul Chambers on bass. We started the set with Toots Thielemann playing harmonica. A Child Is Born. Herbie Hancock was playing the piano with Toots. I'm Jana Lee Ross, and you're listening to Jazz. Send us an email. We love to hear from our listeners. 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

The title track from Joey DeFrancesco's 1994 release called All About My Girl, with Joey, Byron Landham on drums, and Paul Bolenbeck playing guitar. Before that, we heard the Clayton Hamilton Jazz Orchestra playing Squatty Roo. I'm Jana Lee Ross, and you're listening to Jazz.

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1: Partly cloudy and humid this evening with a low around 84. Mostly sunny tomorrow with a high near 104. In Quartzsite, mostly cloudy tonight with a low around 82. Mostly sunny and breezy tomorrow with a high near 101. And mostly cloudy in Parker tonight with a low around 82. Partly sunny and breezy tomorrow with a high near 99.
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Harry Sweets Edison, accompanied by Oscar Peterson, a very dynamic duo, playing Willow Weep for Me. Before that, Kurt Elling singing a very dreamy Close Your Eyes. You're listening to jazz. Something really special and fun from tenor saxophonist Joe Lovano from his CD called Viva Caruso. And as he puts it in the liner notes, from one Italian tenor to another tenor saxophone player to an operatic tenor. So these are all Italian songs given a jazz twist. This is Joe's take on Vesti la Giubba. That's from I Pagliacci. You know, the operatic scene you see with the clown in the big white costume. Laugh, clown, he's saying. So think of that as you listen to Joe. And then we'll hear Sarah Vaughan doing another opera-inspired piece.

0: The Divine Sarah Vaughan with the American Songbook retelling of Puccini's Madame Butterfly. That was Poor Butterfly. And before that, more Italian opera from Joe Lovano's Viva Caruso, his jazz retelling of Vesti la Giubba from I Pagliacci. I'm Jane Lee Ross. You're listening to Jazz. Here's a rather otherworldly take on Henry Mancini's Moon River, courtesy of the Orange Symphonette.
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4: BBC News with Fiona MacDonald. A White House official has described talks at the Kremlin between President Putin and Donald Trump's top envoys about ending the war in Ukraine as substantive. Earlier, a Putin aide had called the 3 hours of talks with Steve Witkoff and Jared Kushner meaningful and extremely frank. Our Russia editor, Steve Rosenberg, reports.
5: The Kremlin says the talks between Vladimir Putin and Donald Trump's peace envoys lasted just over 3 hours and were frank and constructive, although there's no obvious sign they've brought peace any closer. President Putin reportedly told Steve Witkoff and Jared Kushner about alleged Russian military successes in Ukraine and that Russia would achieve the aims of its so-called special military operation.
4: The American envoys are now heading for Kiev for talks on Sunday with President Zelensky. It'll be their first talks in Ukraine, despite having made several trips to Russia. The Ukrainian MP, Oleksandr Mereshko, told the BBC he isn't optimistic.
6: It doesn't bode well for Ukraine because they preferred to come to Moscow first. They visited Moscow, if I'm not mistaken, 10 or 11 times already, and they have never been to Kiev. So if they come to Ukraine and see for themselves what's going on, yes, it's a good news. But I strongly doubt that it will change the whole situation. Putin is not interested in any serious peace negotiations.
4: In Germany, voters head to the polls later in a state election in Saxony-Anhalt. It's been closely watched within Germany and abroad to see if the far-right AfD party wins power at a state level for the first time. Since the Second World War, no far-right party has won a German state election. The AfD, or Alternative for Germany, espouses hardline immigration policies, is socially conservative and pro-Russia. Its critics see the poll as a moment of peril for the country. Tina Krupala is the co-leader of the AfD.
7: And that is precisely what the established parties are all afraid of, that Saxony-Anhalt will succeed in providing the impetus for the next elections, for the next federal states and, of course, at federal level. But I think it could even happen sooner, so that we finally have the blue revolution here in Germany in all federal states and on German soil, dear friends, that we make the AfD a governing party here.
4: Iran's Revolutionary Guards say their navy has attacked a U.S. naval drone in the Strait of Hormuz. It comes only hours after Iran's military threatened to carry out more severe retaliatory attacks against American interests if U.S. forces continue to strike Iranian ships. The warning was triggered by the U.S. hitting three Iranian oil tankers on Saturday. The U.S. said the attacks were a reprisal for Iran launching ballistic missiles. BBC News. Peru has declared a state of emergency in five high-security prisons due to concerns about criminal gangs. The measure allows the military and police to take control of the facilities for 60 days. The decree was issued by the office of the new right-wing president, Keiko Fujimori, who promised to tackle crime inside and outside prisons. The Indonesian authorities have suspended flights at Jakarta's Soekarno-Hatta International Airport because of airborne volcanic ash from an ongoing eruption of Mount Anak, Krakatau. The suspension has affected more than 200 flights, both international and domestic, and more than 22,000 passengers. A court in Egypt has sentenced 12 people to death, including a famous television presenter, after they were convicted of manufacturing and dealing synthetic drugs and possessing unlicensed firearms. Yusuf Taha reports.
8: The glamorous television presenter Sara Khalifa is well known all over the Arab world for her program Mission Impossible, which covers security and crime. She's also a successful film and music producer. She told the judges at Cairo's criminal court that she did not smoke, let alone deal in drugs. The court heard that police seized 750,000 of ingredients used to make drugs, worth $40 million, from a property used by the group. 9 fellow defendants have been sentenced to life imprisonment, while 7 were acquitted. The death sentences can be appealed to a higher court.
4: A worker at a wildlife park in Papua New Guinea has died a day after he was mauled by a crocodile. Eyewitnesses say the man was attacked on Saturday as he tried to feed the reptile in its enclosure in the capital, Port Moresby. Online footage shows him clinging to the side of the pool as bystanders attempt to free him from the crocodile's jaws. It's understood the animal was shot by police in order to free the man. BBC News.
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two great ladies named Shirley in that set of music. On a Hammond B3, that was Shirley Scott playing with Stanley Turrentine, the Gershwin tune, They Can't Take That Away From Me. And before that, Madam Shirley Horn playing and singing Here's Looking at You. I'm Jana Lee Ross, and you're listening to Jazz. Drop us an email and let us know what you like about the jazz. 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

Two tunes composed by Herbie Hancock in that set. That last one, The Maze, with Herbie himself playing in 1962 from Taken Off with Herbie, Freddie Hubbard on trumpet, Dexter Gordon on sax, Butch Warren on bass, and Billy Higgins on drums. And before that, Chan's song, Bobby Hutcherson on the vibes from his album Skyline. You're listening to Jazz. Steve Kahn on guitar now, giving a fun Latin twist to Have You Met Miss Jones.

Just two guys doing all that swinging. A great duet from Ron Carter on bass, Houston Person playing sax, Charlie Parker's blues, Now's the Time. Although it does sound a lot like the old tune, The Huckle Buckle. Before that, Steve Kahn playing guitar, a really, really fun version of Have You Met Miss Jones. I'm Jana Lee Ross, and you're listening to Jazz.

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2: Mostly cloudy in Parker tonight with a low around 82. Partly sunny and breezy tomorrow with a high near 99. Mostly cloudy in Quartzsite tonight with a low around 82. Mostly sunny and breezy tomorrow with a high near 101. And partly cloudy in Yuma this evening with a low around 84. Mostly sunny tomorrow with a high near 104.
3: In Yuma County, what goes into the soil can affect everyone. Treated human waste, known as biosolids, is used as fertilizer, bringing nutrients back to the land and keeping waste out of landfills. 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Who is responsible for oversight, and what does the evidence show? A three-part series into biosolids, agriculture, and public health in Yuma County. The Cost of Waste. 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

dance all night. What a break, for heaven's sake.

0: have you been doing it to me?
1: From Ray Sings, Basie Swings, the Gershwin tune. How long has this been going on? One of those magic of recording situations. Ray's vocals were recorded 30 years before the rest of the band there. One of those fantasy producer projects, but this one, I think, works. It was released in 2006, and that's 2 years after Dear Mr. Charles left the planet. Before that, McGriffin, a tune written by David Fathead Newman, and he's playing with Jimmy McGriff on his record, The Dream Team. Also in The Dream Team, Red Holloway, trading sax lines with David Fathead Newman. I'm Jana Lee Ross, and you're listening to Jazz. 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
2: BBC News with Govinda Gill. A White House official has described talks at the Kremlin between President Putin and Donald Trump's top envoys about ending the war in Ukraine as substantive. Steve Witkoff and Jared Kushner are now heading to Kyiv for talks on Sunday with President Zelensky. Our Russia editor, Steve Rosenberg, reports.
3: The Kremlin says the talks between Vladimir Putin and Donald Trump's peace envoys lasted just over 3 hours and were frank and constructive, although there's no obvious sign they've brought peace any closer. President Putin reportedly told Steve Witkoff and Jared Kushner about alleged Russian military successes in Ukraine and that Russia would achieve the aims of its so-called special military operation.
2: The head of the Kharkiv region in northeastern Ukraine has said three people, including a child, have been killed in a Russian drone attack on a home in the city of Chuhuyev. And the Russian authorities in Bielgorod region say one person has been killed and one injured in a Ukrainian drone strike. In Germany, voters are heading to the polls in the state election in Saxony-Anhalt. It's being closely watched within Germany and abroad to see if the far-right AfD party wins power at a state level for the first time. Here's our Berlin correspondent, Jessica Parker.
4: Saxony-Anhalt is, by population, a relatively small state, but this could be a seismic election. Regional governments hold real power in Germany, and it's here that the AfD has a shot at winning a parliamentary majority. That's despite being classed as right-wing extremist by domestic intelligence in this state, a classification it rejects. The party here is pro-Russia and hardline on immigration. It wants to ban schools from flying the LGBT rainbow flag. The AfD's critics regard this vote as a moment of peril for Germany. The party sees it as a potential stepping stone to nationwide power.
2: The Indonesian authorities have suspended flights at Jakarta's Sukarno-Hatta International Airport because of airborne volcanic ash from an ongoing eruption of Mount Anak Krakatau. The volcano is in the Sunda Strait between the islands of Java and Sumatra. Lisa Tambunan reports.
5: The airport closure has grounded more than 200 flights and stranded more than 22,000 travellers at Indonesia's biggest airport. The disruption follows continuous activity from Mount Anak Krakatau, which began erupting late on Friday, sending volcanic ash into the skies and across surrounding areas. Disaster response teams plan cloud seeding operations today in an attempt to disperse airborne ash, though dry season weather means such measures could have limited impact. Health officials are advising residents in areas affected by the ash to wear masks and remain indoors.
2: BBC News. Iran's Revolutionary Guards say their navy has attacked a U.S. naval drone in the Strait of Hormuz. It comes only hours after Iran's military threatened to carry out more severe retaliatory attacks against American interests if U.S. forces continued to strike Iranian ships. The warning was triggered by the U.S. hitting three Iranian oil tankers on Saturday. 22 people have been killed in Cape Verde when a bus carrying schoolchildren on an excursion veered off a road and plunged about 30 metres down a steep embankment. Officials say 18 survivors are in hospital, four of them in a serious condition. Yusuf Taha has the details.
6: The accident is one of the deadliest in Cape Verde's recent history. It happened on Fogo Island on Saturday evening. Officials have not yet said how many of those who died were children. The pupils on the bus ranged in age from 6 to 11. The tragedy has shocked the island nation. President José María Neves has expressed his deep sorrow, wishing those injured a speedy recovery. The local authority has declared 2 days of national mourning. An investigation is underway.
2: A worker at a wildlife park in Papua New Guinea has died a day after he was mauled by a crocodile. Eyewitnesses say the man was attacked on Saturday as he tried to feed the reptile in its enclosure in the capital, Port Moresby. Online footage shows bystanders attempting to free him from the crocodile's jaws. A court in Egypt has sentenced 12 people to death, including a famous television presenter, after they were convicted of manufacturing and dealing synthetic drugs and possessing unlicensed firearms. 9 others have been sentenced to life imprisonment. The television presenter, Sarah Khalifa, is best known for her programme, Mission Impossible, which covers security and crime. BBC News.
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We started that set with Eliane Elias playing piano and singing Waltz for Debbie, a Bill Evans tune, and that from her tribute CD to Bill Evans called Something for You. After that, a song called Lisa from the Cannonball Adderley Quintet, and that tune was penned by Victor Feldman, who was playing with the quintet. We finished up with a tune called Flanagan, that from Billy Childs, wonderful pianist, and that's his tribute to the man they call the poet of the piano, Tommy Flanagan. You're listening to jazz. I think we should hear some Tommy Flanagan now. So this is Tommy Flanagan playing piano with the Ray Brown Milt Jackson All-Star Big Band.

Yes, you heard that right. The hardest working man in show business singing Kurt Vile. And I think Kurt Vile would approve. That was September's song from James Brown's Soul on Top, with fantastic arrangements from Oliver Nelson, an all-star band backing up James Brown, including another very famous Mr. Brown, Ray Brown. And we heard Ray Brown on the track before that. In fact, that was his all-star big band, his combo band with Milt Jackson. That tune was called Two for the Blues. I'm Jana Lee Ross. 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

Art Blakey's Jazz Messengers circa 1961. That tune, Down Under, written by Freddie Hubbard, and that was Freddie Hubbard on trumpet, with Curtis Fuller on bone, Wayne Shorter on tenor, Cedar Walton on piano, Jimmy Merritt on bass, and Art Blakey on drums. You're listening to Jazz.

0: Seoul from Seoul, as in Seoul, Korea. That from the soundtrack to the 1962 film The Manchurian Candidate, music composed by David Amron. I'm Jana Lee Ross, and you're listening to Jazz.
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5: Partly cloudy and humid this evening with a low around 84. Mostly sunny tomorrow with a high near 104. In Quartzsite, mostly cloudy tonight with a low around 82. Mostly sunny and breezy tomorrow with a high near 101. And mostly cloudy in Parker tonight with a low around 82. Partly sunny and breezy tomorrow with a high near 99.
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0: Thank you very much, and welcome to our last concert in Japan for this year. On behalf of Harold Danko on piano, Hein van der Gein on bass, and John Ingalls on drums.
1: And that is Chet Baker speaking. He told you who's in the band, so I don't have to. That record recorded in 1987, a little under a year before Chet Baker died. Fantastic recording, live in Tokyo in 1987. The tune was Stella by Starlight. Before that, Karen Allison singing the Duke Ellington tune with lyrics by Mitchell Parrish. Sophisticated Lady, sounding very much the Sophisticated Lady herself. I'm Jana Lee Ross. 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

0: The Consulate of Mexico in Yuma presents a commemoration of Mexico's Independence Day on Tuesday, September 15th from 5 to 9 p.m. at the Yuma Civic Center. 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Information at yumaaz.gov. Thanks for joining us. It's 12 o'clock midnight. We are Border Radio. Coming up here in a second, I've got some BBC News followed by some jazz. 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
2: BBC News with Govinda Gill. A White House official has described talks at the Kremlin between President Putin and Donald Trump's top envoys about ending the war in Ukraine as substantive. Steve Witkoff and Jared Kushner are now heading for Kyiv, from where James Landell reports.
3: President Zelensky said he had spoken to both men and was ready for a substantive conversation. The Kremlin said Vladimir Putin had held 3 hours of constructive and frank talks with the US mediators. It said Russia's president had spoken of tangible advances on the battlefield and the need to address the root causes of the conflict, language that gave no sign he was ready to compromise. The White House said Mr. Trump's envoys had discussed substantive plans for next steps and looked forward to equally productive meetings in Kyiv.
2: Attacks between Russia and Ukraine have continued despite a partial temporary ceasefire that covers each other's capitals linked to the talks with the US envoys. Russia has targeted Zaporizhia. The region's head said one person was killed and 25 others injured on Saturday. In the Kharkiv region, officials say 3 people were killed in a drone attack. Ukraine has struck areas including Rostov, where officials said 3 people were injured. In Germany, voters are heading to the polls in a state election in Saxony-Anhalt. It's been closely watched to see if the far-right AfD party wins power at a state level for the first time. Our Berlin correspondent Jessica Parker has more on the AfD's policies.
4: It wants to ban rainbow flags from being flown at public schools. It's pro-Russia. It's very hard line on immigration, wants to set up a deportation task force. And it talks about championing what it calls the normal family structure of a man, a woman, and lots of children. Now, for the AfD's critics, has plenty of supporters here, but it also has plenty of critics as well, this is a moment of peril for Germany.
2: The Indonesian authorities have suspended flights at Jakarta's Soekarno-Hatta International Airport because of airborne volcanic ash from an ongoing eruption of Mount Anak Krakatau. The volcano is in between the islands of Java and Sumatra. Lisa Tambunan reports.
5: The airport closure has grounded more than 200 flights and stranded more than 22,000 travellers at Indonesia's biggest airport. The disruption follows continuous activity from Mount Anak Krakatau, which began erupting late on Friday, sending volcanic ash into the skies and across surrounding areas. Disaster response teams plan cloud seeding operations today in an attempt to disperse airborne ash, though dry season weather means such measures could have limited impact. Health officials are advising residents in areas affected by the ash to wear masks and remain indoors.
2: BBC News. Iran's Revolutionary Guards say their navy has attacked a U.S. naval drone in the Strait of Hormuz. It comes only hours after Iran's military threatened to carry out more severe retaliatory attacks against American interests if U.S. forces continue to strike Iranian ships. The warning was triggered by the U.S. hitting 3 Iranian oil tankers on Saturday. 22 people have been killed in Cape Verde when a bus carrying school children on an excursion veered off a road and plunged about 30 metres down a steep embankment. Officials say 18 survivors are in hospital, 4 of them in a serious condition. Yusuf Taha has the details.
6: The accident is one of the deadliest in Cape Verde's recent history. It happened on Fogu Island on Saturday evening. Officials have not yet said how many of those who died were children. The pupils on the bus ranged in age from 6 to 11. The tragedy has shocked the island nation. President José María Neves has expressed his deep sorrow, wishing those injured a speedy recovery. The local authority has declared 2 days of national mourning. An investigation is underway.
2: A worker at a wildlife park in Papua New Guinea has died a day after he was mauled by a crocodile. Eyewitnesses say the man was attacked on Saturday as he tried to feed the reptile in its enclosure in the capital, Port Moresby. Online footage shows bystanders attempting to free him from the crocodile's jaws. A court in Egypt has sentenced 12 people to death, including a famous television presenter, after they were convicted of manufacturing and dealing synthetic drugs and possessing unlicensed firearms. 9 others have been sentenced to life imprisonment, while 7 were acquitted. The television presenter, Sara Khalifa, is best known for her program, Mission Impossible, which covers security and crime. That's the latest BBC News.
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9: The brilliant Cyrus Chestnut at the piano playing his tune, Brother, with the Mint Green Vine. I'm Jana Lee Ross, and you're listening to Jazz. So happy to have you enjoying this music with me. Pat Martino now, live at Yoshi's, with Billy Hart on drums, Joey DeFrancesco playing organ.

music from the Spanish composer Manuel de Falla. That is Will-O-the-Wisp, arranged by Gil Evans for Miles Davis's groundbreaking recording Sketches of Spain back in 1959. Before that, a Miles Davis tune, All Blues, as performed by Pat Martino on guitar, with Joey DeFrancesco on the Hammond B3 and Billy Hart playing drums. They were live at Yoshi's in Oakland in 2000. I'm Jana Lee Ross. You're listening to Jazz. A track now from a really beautiful record produced by Terrence Blanchard, Jazz in Film. And this is music from the movie Taxi Driver.

pianist Lynn Ariely playing Jimmy Van Heusen's tune But Beautiful. And yes, beautiful it was. Before that, a real fun instrumentation on The Night Has a Thousand Eyes. Stefan Grappelli playing violin with Gary Burton on Vives. And we started that set of music with a track from Jazz in Film, a great record produced by trumpeter Terrence Blanchard. Great players on this. Great rhythm section of Kenny Kirkland on piano, Reginald Veal on bass, and Carl Allen on drums. And you heard Joe Henderson on tenor sax mixed in there. And that track was music from the film Taxi Driver. I'm Jana Lee Ross. You're listening to Jazz. Get in touch with us and let us know how you like the jazz. 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

0: Recorded in 1962, a real singer's singer, June Christie. That was Duke Ellington's It Don't Mean a Thing If It Ain't Got That Swing, an arrangement by Bob Cooper. Bob Cooper also playing tenor sax in the orchestra. And by the way, he was married to Ms. Christie.
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2: Mostly cloudy in Parker tonight with a low around 82. Partly sunny and breezy tomorrow with a high near 99. Mostly cloudy in Quartzsite tonight with a low around 82. Mostly sunny and breezy tomorrow with a high near 101. And partly cloudy in Yuma this evening with a low around 84. Mostly sunny tomorrow with a high near 104.
3: 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A three-part series into biosolids, agriculture, and public health in Yuma County. 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

Traveling Light, a great lead from Papo Vasquez on the trombone. That is from a record recorded by the great Ray Barreto, the great Conguero, just a couple weeks before his death in 2005. They recorded this, and the record is called Standards Reconditioned. Recon as in Puerto Rican. Such a clever album title. Great players on that record. Papo Vasquez, of course, Adam Cruz, Hilton Ruiz playing the piano. I'm Jana Lee Ross. 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You can get in touch with us anytime at our email, jazznetwork@wfmt.com.

Cal Farlow on guitar, recorded in 1955, that tune, Moonlight Becomes You. This is Jazz. I'm Jana Lee Ross. So great to have you sharing this music with me. We'll go from one great guitarist to another, from Cal Farlow to George Benson.

0: The Humane Society of Yuma presents its 20th annual Fur Ball on Saturday, September 12th from 6 to 11 p.m. at Four Points Sheraton. 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
1: 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We have been a service of Arizona Western College for more than 50 years. It is 1 AM and another hour of jazz is up next, but first some news from the BBC.
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2: BBC News with Govinda Gill. A White House official has described talks at the Kremlin between President Putin and Donald Trump's top envoys about ending the war in Ukraine as substantive. Earlier, a Putin aide had called the 3 hours of talks with Steve Witkoff and Jared Kushner meaningful and extremely frank. Yuri Ushakov said Mr. Putin had emphasized the need to eliminate all root causes of the conflict. It's a sign that he's not abandoned his maximalist demands. James Landau is in Kyiv.
3: For nearly 2 years, Steve Witkoff and Jared Kushner have made visits to Moscow to seek an end to Russia's war in Ukraine. Today, they're expected to get their first sense of how the conflict looks on the ground in Kyiv. The government here will welcome the chance to give its assessment of the war, but hopes for a breakthrough are low, and diplomats expect a hard winter of fighting ahead.
2: German voters are heading to the polls in an election in Saxony-Anhalt, which could see the far-right AfD party win power at a state level for the first time. The AfD has hardline immigration policies, is socially conservative and pro-Russia. It sees the Saxony-Anhalt election as a potential stepping stone to forming a national government. Jessica Parker is in Magdeburg.
4: Now, this is a party that in this state is classed by domestic intelligence as right-wing extremist. Now, that's a classification the party rejects. For the AfD's critics, has plenty of supporters here, but it also has plenty of critics as well, this is a moment of peril for Germany. It is certainly a moment of peril for the conservative CDU Chancellor Friedrich Merz. He previously talked about slashing the far-right support in Germany, but actually the opposite has happened during his tenure. So this is an election that really matters well beyond this state.
2: The Indonesian authorities have suspended flights at the main international airport in Jakarta because a volcanic eruption has hurled ash into the sky. Five smaller regional airports have also been closed. Hundreds of flights have been cancelled, grounding tens of thousands of passengers. The volcano, Mount Anak Krakatau, between Java and Sumatra, began erupting on Friday. This man was caught up in the delays in Soekarno-Hatta International Airport in Jakarta.
5: We were about to check in and drop off our bags when we were finally informed. It was all very sudden. There had been no prior notice. We were shocked because we had things to do and now we're going to be late.
2: Iran's Revolutionary Guard say their navy has attacked a U.S. naval drone in the Strait of Hormuz. Hours earlier, Iran's military threatened to carry out more severe retaliatory attacks against American interests if U.S. forces continued to strike Iranian ships. The warning was triggered by the U.S. hitting three Iranian oil tankers on Saturday. BBC News. Israel's military has attacked targets in southern Lebanon. The Lebanese Health Ministry says 4 people have been killed and others wounded. Israel says the strikes are a response to a Hezbollah drone attack on its forces in an area of Lebanon it has declared a security zone. 22 people have been killed in Cape Verde when a bus carrying school children on an excursion veered off a road and plunged down a steep embankment. The accident happened on Fugu Island on Saturday evening. Officials say 18 survivors are in hospital, 4 of them in a serious condition. The pupils' ages range from 6 to 11. The authorities in the Democratic Republic of Congo have ordered safety inspections of community halls and other public venues after 22 people were killed in a fire at a wedding party in Kinshasa. Officials have been given 15 days to report their findings. Provincial administrators have been told to shut down any venue that fails to meet safety standards. The Irish boxer Katie Taylor has been celebrating a decisive win in Dublin that brought her illustrious career to an end. She beat Flora Pilli of France to become a three-time undisputed world champion. More than 80,000 people watched the fight at Croke Park on Saturday. Taylor, who's 40, is a pioneer of women's professional boxing and regarded as one of Ireland's greatest sporting figures. The BBC's Stacey Copeland was there.
6: The fight itself delivered, it was entertaining enough, but the really poignant moment was at the end when Katie Taylor, the ring was emptied and she placed her gloves in the centre of the ring to signal the end of what has been the most incredible 30-year career, both in the Olympic style and the professional style. She's inspired an entire generation and she had the whole nation of Ireland behind her, and what a privilege it was for everybody to be there and witness history.
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That's a tune called Soul, spelled S-O-L, Soul Minor, from guitarist Mike Scott. The album Collecting Things. Joe Bagg was the pianist, bassist Derek Oles, and Jake Reed was the drummer. We began that set with pianist Deanna Witkowski from her album called Force of Nature. It's an album dedicated to the great pianist, composer Mary Lou Williams. Most of the tunes on the album are composed by Mary Lou. However, that one, My Blue Heaven, is a tune that Mary Lou Williams would often perform in concert, where she would playfully ask the audience to guess what she was going to play as she extended that opening vamp before launching into the melody. My Blue Heaven, Deanna Witkowski, along with Pittsburgh compatriots bassist Dwayne Dolphin and drummer Roger Humphreys. Deanna has also written a biography of the great Mary Lou Williams. We're listening to jazz. I'm John Hill. It's Antonio Carlos Jobim with the title track from Wave.

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1: Partly cloudy and humid this evening with a low around 84. Mostly sunny tomorrow with a high near 104. In Quartzsite, mostly cloudy tonight with a low around 82. Mostly sunny and breezy tomorrow with a high near 101. And mostly cloudy in Parker tonight with a low around 82. Partly sunny and breezy tomorrow with a high near 99.
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The Jazz at Lincoln Center Orchestra with Wayne Shorter's tune Armageddon, featuring Wayne there on saxophone, along with Marcus Printup on trumpet and Ali Jackson on drums. The Jazz at Lincoln Center Orchestra from the album titled The Music of Wayne Shorter. And we began that set with Freda Payne's release called Let There Be Love and the song They Can't Take That Away From Me. Freda Payne with a big band led and arranged by Gordon Goodwin. We're listening to jazz.

0: Music from an album called Architecture of Storms from saxophonist Remy Leboeuf and his ensemble called Assembly of Shadows. That was a Bon Iver tune called Minnesota, Wisconsin, featuring Mike Rodriguez taking the trumpet solo. Ahead of it, we heard from Terry Collier with the title tune from his album What Color is Love? And we began the set with pianist Joe Alterman from his album called The Upside of Down. That was a tune titled Ose Shalom, or A Prayer for Peace, with Nathaniel Schroeder on bass. Marlon Patton was the drummer. I'm John Hill. Thanks for joining me for Jazz. I'll see you later.
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3: BBC News with Govinda Gill. Donald Trump's top envoys are expected to arrive in Kyiv today for their first visit to Ukraine since Russia's full-scale invasion. Steve Witkoff and Jared Kushner met President Putin in Moscow on Saturday for talks on ending the war. The Kremlin described the 3 hours of discussions as frank and constructive. But an aide to Mr. Putin also mentioned the need to address the root causes of the conflict. James Landau in Kyiv has this analysis.
4: When Russia says the root causes must be addressed, essentially what that means is it's not shifted from its maximalist demands, that Ukraine should become effectively neutral, it should give up its ambition to join NATO, it should reduce the size of its army, and above all, it should give up land in Donbass that Russia claims is its own. And that's the key issue. For all these talks, until Russia or Ukraine are willing to give ground on those issues, then at the moment the likelihood is that this conflict will continue.
3: Attacks between Russia and Ukraine have continued despite a partial temporary ceasefire that covers each other's capitals. Russia has targeted Zaporizhia. The region's head said one person was killed and 25 others injured on Saturday. In the Kharkiv region, officials say 3 people were killed in a drone attack. Ukraine has struck areas including Rostov, where officials said 3 people were injured. German voters are heading to the polls in an election in Saxony-Anhalt, which could see the far-right AfD party win power at a state level for the first time. The AfD sees the Saxony-Anhalt election as a potential stepping stone to nationwide success. Jessica Parker is in Magdeburg.
5: The reason it's seeking a parliamentary majority, or one of the reasons, is that the more mainstream parties will not work with the AfD, will not go into coalition with the AfD as part of what is known as the Brandmauer, the firewall. And what the AfD is trying to do is not really just bust through the firewall, but bypass it altogether. So that's yet another reason that this could be significant if the votes go that way.
3: The Indonesian authorities have suspended flights at the main international airport in Jakarta because a volcanic eruption has hurled ash into the sky. 5 smaller regional airports have also been closed. Hundreds of flights have been cancelled. Lisa Tambunan reports.
6: The disruption follows continuous activity from Mount Anak Krakatau, which began erupting late on Friday, sending volcanic ash into the skies and across surrounding areas. Disaster response teams plan cloud seeding operations today in an attempt to disperse airborne ash, though dry season weather means such measures could have limited impact. Health officials are advising residents in areas affected by the ash to wear masks and remain indoors.
3: BBC News. Israel's military has attacked targets in southern Lebanon. The Lebanese health ministry says 4 people have been killed and others wounded. Israel says the strikes are a response to a Hezbollah drone attack on its forces in an area of Lebanon it's declared a security zone. 22 people have been killed in Cape Verde when a bus carrying school children on an excursion veered off a road and plunged about 30 metres down a steep embankment. The accident happened on Fugu Island on Saturday evening. Officials say 18 survivors are in hospital. The authorities in the Democratic Republic of Congo have ordered safety inspections of community halls and other public venues after 22 people were killed in a fire at a wedding party in Kinshasa. Officials have been given 15 days to report their findings. Provincial administrators have been told to shut down any venue that fails to meet safety standards. The Irish boxer Katie Taylor has been celebrating a decisive win in Dublin that brought her illustrious career to an end. She beat Flora Pilli of France to become a 3-time undisputed world champion. More than 80,000 people watched the fight at Croke Park on Saturday. Taylor, who's 40, is a pioneer of women's professional boxing and regarded as one of Ireland's greatest sporting figures. The BBC's Stacey Copeland was there.
7: Katie Taylor became the undisputed champion for the 3rd time, but that doesn't begin to capture what actually happened inside Croke Park. It was a roller coaster of emotions. There was musical events, a celebration of Irish culture. The fight itself delivered, it was entertaining enough, but the really poignant moment was at the end when Katie Taylor, the ring was emptied and she placed her gloves in the centre of the ring to signal the end of what has been the most incredible 30-year career, both in the Olympic style and the professional style.
3: BBC News.
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The band is called the Reed Hoisin Project. Drummer Reed Hoisin with special guest Keith Bishop on alto saxophone with Eric DeFade on tenor. James Moore was the trumpet player, trombonist Jeff Bush, pianist Jeff Lashway, and bassist Jeff Grubbs. The Reed Hoisin Project with the tune Nobody Else But Me. Preceded by pianist Bill Evans from the collection called California, Here I Come, with Eddie Gomez on bass and Philly Joe Jones on drums, the song Green Dolphin Street, and beginning the set, You Taught My Heart to Sing, sung by Trenice Robinson. Her album is called All or Nothing. Cyrus Chestnut was the pianist, Kenny Davis the bassist, and the drummer, Vince Ector. Trenice Robinson opening the set. We're listening to jazz. I'm John Hill. Guitarist Mike Scott from

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1: Mostly cloudy in Parker tonight with a low around 82. Partly sunny and breezy tomorrow with a high near 99. Mostly cloudy in Quartzsite tonight with a low around 82. Mostly sunny and breezy tomorrow with a high near 101. And partly cloudy and Yuma this evening with a low around 84. Mostly sunny tomorrow with a high near 104.
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on such a fine spring day down Louisiana way, with fragrance divine, oh baby, and such magnificence.

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I'll always dream of, 'cause with you

The album simply titled Louis Armstrong and Duke Ellington, with Pops there vocally and on trumpet, the Duke at the piano, Mort Herbert on bass, and Danny Barcelona on drums, Ellington's tune Azalea. That was preceded by music from an album called A Gift to Pops by the Wonderful World of Louis Armstrong All-Stars. We heard a couple of tracks, actually, from the album. A Kiss to Build a Dream On, with saxophonist Roderick Paulin, trumpeter Nicholas Payton, pianist and organist Devel Crawford, and drummer Herlin Riley. And we opened the set with St. Louis Blues, pretty much the same band with the addition of Reginald Veal on bass and trombonist Wycliffe Gordon, who added some vocals along with the drummer Herlin Riley. Nicholas Payton again on trumpet, Roderick Paulin on sax, and Devel Crawford at the piano and clavinet. The Wonderful World of Louis Armstrong All-Stars, the album A Gift to Pops. 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

0: Stanley Turrentine, saxophonist Stanley Turrentine from his West Side Highway album, the tune Walkin', with Grady Tate on drums, Ron Carter was the bassist, Earl Crusher Bennett on percussion, Harold Mabern just ahead of that from the album Mabern Plays Coltrane with the tune Naima, Vincent Herring and Eric Alexander on saxes with trombonist Steve Davis, John Weber on bass, Joe Farnsworth was the drummer. I'm John Hill. Thanks for joining me for Jazz This Hour. I'll see you later.
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3: BBC News with Govinda Gill. Donald Trump's top envoys are expected to arrive in Kyiv today for the first time to visit Ukraine since Russia's full-scale invasion. Steve Witkoff and Jared Kushner met President Putin in Moscow on Saturday for talks on ending the war. The Kremlin described the 3 hours of discussions as frank and constructive. James Landau is in Kyiv.
4: This is the first time we know that they've both been here. And I think that the Ukrainian side, for all the low expectations around this meeting, will at the very least welcome the chance to set out their stall and give their assessment of the conflict and where it's heading on the ground here in Kyiv, just so that both Mr. Trump's envoys can just appreciate, you know, life from this side of the fence. Because at the moment, all the perspective they've been getting is Russia's side of the story.
3: German voters are heading to the polls in an election in Saxony-Anhalt, which could see the far-right AfD party win power at a state level for the first time. The AfD, or Alternative for Germany, has hardline immigration policies, is socially conservative and pro-Russia. It sees a Saxony-Anhalt election as a potential stepping stone to nationwide success. The Indonesian authorities have suspended flights at the main international airport in Jakarta because of a volcanic eruption has hurled ash into the sky. 5 smaller regional airports have been closed. Hundreds of flights have been cancelled, grounding tens of thousands of passengers. Lisa Tembunen is in Jakarta.
5: And this is because of volcanic activities from Mount Anak Krakatau, which is actually located in the Sunda Strait, just between Java and Sumatra. So it's off the coast, but its activities are bringing volcanic ash to the surrounding areas, including further into the Java Island to here in Jakarta. The health minister has warned residents in affected areas to stay indoors and when conducting activities outdoors to wear a mask in order to prevent volcanic ash from entering the respiratory system.
3: Israel's military has attacked targets in southern Lebanon. The Lebanese health ministry says 4 people have been killed and others wounded. Peter Hyatt reports.
6: Israel said the strikes were a response to Hezbollah firing drones at its forces in an area of Lebanon it's occupying, having declared it a security zone. It had previously ordered people to leave a building it said Hezbollah used, though other targets were also hit. Lebanon was drawn into the Middle East war in March when Hezbollah attacked Israel on behalf of its sponsor Iran. The Lebanese government says more than 4,000 of its citizens have been killed by Israel since then. A nominal ceasefire has been enforced since June, but it has only reduced, not eliminated, the violence.
3: World News from the BBC. 22 people have been killed in Cape Verde when a bus carrying school children on an excursion veered off a road and plunged about 30 metres down a steep embankment. Officials say 18 survivors are in hospital. The pupils' ages range from 6 to 11. A Sudanese rights group is demanding an independent investigation into claims the army used chemical weapons in Khartoum 2 years ago. Emergency lawyers has tracked abuses by both sides in the war between the military and the rapid support forces. The United States imposed sanctions on Sudan's military government earlier this year, saying it had confirmed the allegations, though it gave no details. The Sudanese authorities deny using chemical weapons. Three people have been killed in a suspected stabbing and arson attack at a cake shop in Japan. Local media say the owner of the store in Gifu Prefecture had been hosting a small gathering at the time. Police believe the culprit was one of the people attending the event who reportedly poured petrol on the building. The Irish boxer Katie Taylor has been celebrating a decisive win in Dublin that brought her illustrious career to an end. She beat Flora Pilli of France to become a three-time undisputed world champion. More than 80,000 people watched the fight at Croke Park on Saturday during a night steeped in Irish national pride. Taylor, who's 40, is a pioneer of women's professional boxing and regarded as one of Ireland's greatest sporting figures. She thanked her fans after the bout.
7: She travelled around the world to watch me at a carnival in Manchester and Leeds, Boston, Brooklyn, Manhattan. Now you are here with me in this amazing stadium. I don't know of any other country that has sell 80,000 tickets for a female athlete. I'm convinced Ireland is the only country.
3: BBC News.
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That's music from the drummer Joe Farnsworth and his album City of Sounds, with Kenny Barron at the piano and Peter Washington on bass. Kenny Barron wrote the tune titled Bud Like, as in Bud Powell. Saxophonist Houston Person opened the set with a song called Sweet Sucker from his album recorded live in Paris, titled Live in Paris, with Ben Patterson at the Hammond B3. Peter Bernstein was the guitarist, Willie Jones III, the drummer. I'm John Hill. We're listening to jazz. Recorded in Paris, pianist Bud Powell and his Parisian Thoroughfare.

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5: It's going to be breezy in La Paz County today with the high near 99 in Parker, mostly cloudy tonight with a low around 80. In Quartzsite, mostly sunny with a high near 101, mostly cloudy this evening with a low around 81. And mostly sunny in Yuma with a high near 104, gusts as high as 20 miles per hour, partly cloudy this evening with a low around 84.

The great Count Basie Orchestra from the album On the Road, Ellington's In a Mellow Tone. Ahead of it, Nancy Wilson sang The Best Is Yet to Come from Yesterday's Love Songs, Today's Blues. And we began the set with saxophonist Corey Weeds with strings from the album What Is There to Say? There's a boat leaving soon for New York. The pianist was Phil Dwyer, bassist John Lee, and the drummer Jesse Cahill. Corey Weeds with a 13-piece string section opening that set. We're listening to jazz.

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1: Mr. Al Jarreau recorded live in Europe the album Look Through the Rainbow, the one that kind of broke it open for him, produced by Al Schmidt and Tommy LaPuma. That was, of course, take five. And we began with bassist Christian McBride and his band Inside Straight, recorded live at the Village Vanguard, the tune Sweetbread, written by the vibist Warren Wolf, with Peter Martin on piano. Carl Allen was the drummer. Steve Wilson was the saxophonist. Bassist Christian McBride opening that set. I'm John Hill. Thanks for joining me for another hour of jazz. My pleasure. See you later.
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4: BBC News with Govinda Gill. Donald Trump's top envoys have arrived in Kyiv for their first visit to Ukraine since Russia's full-scale invasion. Steve Witkoff and Jared Kushner met President Putin in Moscow on Saturday for talks on ending the war. James Landell is in Kyiv.
5: The mood music here in Kyiv is fairly low-key. Diplomats are not expecting a massive breakthrough. The general consensus is that there's going to be a tough winter of fighting ahead. And only then, come next spring, they think it might be possible that there's a potential window for some kind of change in the status quo if both sides think that talking might be better than fighting. But at the moment, most people seem to think that the conflict will continue. But every so often, you know, the Americans feel the need to talk. And I think they've realized that they have to talk to both sides. They can't just keep going to Moscow.
4: Russia and Ukraine have continued attacking each other despite the peace talks and a temporary ceasefire that only covers their capitals. Ukraine says it struck an oil refinery in Ryazan, which supplies the Russian army. German voters are heading to the polls in an election in Saxony-Anhalt, which could see the far-right AfD party win power at a state level for the first time. The AfD has hardline immigration policies, is socially conservative and pro-Russia. Our correspondent Jessica Parker is in the state's capital, Magdeburg.
6: I think for the AfD, they see it as a sort of stepping stone, a moment where they can show that they can govern and that this could create a domino effect and they can take other states in the future and fulfil their aspirations to hold nationwide power. I think for other people who are huge critics of the party, they feel this could be a bad tipping point for Germany. And then for Friedrich Merz, who's the Conservative CDU Chancellor, he's already very embattled, very poor poll ratings. If the AfD do really well, it's going to, I think a lot of people think, further weaken his position nationally.
4: The Indonesian authorities have suspended flights at the main international airport in Jakarta because a volcanic eruption has hurled ash into the sky. Five smaller regional airports have also been closed. The government is trying to use cloud seeding to create rain. The BBC's Lisa Tambunan is in Jakarta.
7: This is an effort to disperse volcanic ash that's airborne. However, officials have noted that it might be difficult due to the dry season and there are limited clouds, which means there will be limited impact. Authorities are monitoring the condition and renewing and giving updates every few hours or so. However, there's no word yet on when activities will return to normal.
4: BBC News. A residential building has collapsed in the Indian capital Delhi, with dozens of students feared trapped inside. Eyewitnesses say up to 50 people were inside the multi-storey building in the Satya Niketan neighbourhood near Delhi University's South Campus when it collapsed. At least 12 fire engines and an excavator have been brought to the scene to remove debris and to search for survivors. A Sudanese rights group is demanding an independent investigation into claims the army used chemical weapons in Khartoum 2 years ago. Emergency Lawyers has tracked abuses by both sides in the war between the military and the rapid support forces. The United States imposed sanctions on Sudan's military government earlier this year, saying it had confirmed the allegations, though it gave no details. The Sudanese authorities deny using chemical weapons. Israel's military has attacked targets in southern Lebanon. The Lebanese Health Ministry says 4 people have been killed and others wounded. Peter Hyatt reports.
8: Israel said the strikes were a response to Hezbollah firing drones at its forces in an area of Lebanon it's occupying, having declared it a security zone. It had previously ordered people to leave a building it said Hezbollah used, though other targets were also hit. Lebanon was drawn into the Middle East war in March when Hezbollah attacked Israel on behalf of its sponsor Iran. The Lebanese government says more than 4,000 of its citizens have been killed by Israel since then. A nominal ceasefire has been enforced since June, but it has only reduced, not eliminated, the violence.
4: 3 people have been killed in a suspected stabbing and arson attack at a cake shop in Japan. Local media say the owner of the store in Gifu Prefecture had been hosting a small gathering at the time. Police believe the culprit is one of the people attending the event who reportedly poured petrol on the building. That's the latest BBC News.
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If It's Magic from organist Pat Bianchi. His album, a collection of Stevie Wonder's music with Paul Ballenbach on guitar and Byron Landham on drums. The album called Something to Say, Pat Bianchi, preceded by pianist and vocalist Shirley Horn from her album Loving You, Should I Surrender? And we opened the set with music from Miles Davis's album Nefertiti. Trumpeter Miles Davis with saxophonist Wayne Shorter's tune called Fall, with the great Herbie Hancock at the piano, the masterful Ron Carter on bass, and the extraordinary Tony Williams on drums. We're listening to jazz. I'm John Hill. Bassist Avishai Cohen from his album Colors, Deye Tande.

0: The Yuma Art Center presents Yuma Rocks on Friday, September 11th at 7 p.m. at the historic Yuma Theater. Five bands take the stage for one night of live music featuring rock, indie, alternative, and more, while showcasing local and regional talent. 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
1: 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Who is responsible for oversight, and what does the evidence show? A three-part series into biosolids, agriculture, and public health in Yuma County. 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
3: It's going to be breezy in La Paz County today with the high near 99 in Parker, mostly cloudy tonight with a low around 80. In Quartzsite, mostly sunny with the high near 101, mostly cloudy this evening with a low around 81. And mostly sunny in Yuma with the high near 104, gusts as high as 20 miles per hour, partly cloudy this evening with the low around 84.

from his album Once in Every Life. That's vocalist Johnny Hartman. Johnny Hartman with I Could Write a Book. Billy Taylor at the piano. Joe Wilder there on trumpet. It was guitarist Wes Montgomery just ahead of it from an album called The Incredible Jazz Guitar of Wes Montgomery. His tune 4-on-6 with Tommy Flanagan on piano. The bassist was Percy Heath with his brother Albert Tootie Heath on drums. And we began the set with trumpeter Roy Hargrove and Mulgrew Miller at the piano from their two-disc set called In Harmony, the song Fungi Mama. We're listening to jazz.

0: Quincy Jones from his Gula Matari album with the tune Walkin'. That was Milt Jackson, of course, on vibes with Jerome Richardson on saxophone, Hubert Laws playing flute, Ron Carter on bass, and the bassist Major Holly doing a little bit of scatting on that tune. Just ahead of it, we heard from the Bill Charlap Trio, pianist Bill Charlap from the album Street of Dreams with the tune called The Duke, a Dave Brubeck composition with Peter Washington there on bass. Kenny Washington was the drummer. I'm John Hill. Thanks for joining me for another hour of jazz. I will see you later.
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3: BBC News with Govinda Gill. Donald Trump's top envoys have arrived in Kyiv for their first visit to Ukraine since Russia's full-scale invasion. Steve Witkoff and Jared Kushner met President Putin in Moscow on Saturday for talks on ending the war. The Kremlin described the 3 hours of discussions as frank and constructive, but gave little sign of a willingness to compromise from the Russian leader. Our diplomatic correspondent, James Landell, is in Kyiv.
4: There is a disjunction between the Russian perspective of the war and the West and Ukraine's perspective. Whenever Mr. Putin speaks about this, he has a rosier picture of how well Russia is doing on the battlefield. The general view here and in Western capitals is that it is basically a war of attrition that is moving very, very slowly with very, very modest incremental Russian advances at huge cost to Russia.
3: Russia and Ukraine have continued attacking each other despite the peace talks and a temporary ceasefire that only covers their capitals. Ukraine says it struck an oil refinery in Ryazan, which supplies the Russian army, and an airfield in Rostov-on-Don. Russia attacked the Zaporizhia and Kharkiv regions overnight. German voters are heading to the polls in an election in Saxony-Anhalt, which could see the far-right AfD party win power at a state level for the first time. The AfD, or Alternative for Germany, has hardline immigration policies, is socially conservative and pro-Russia. Jessica Parker is in the state capital, Magdeburg.
5: The guy that leads the party here, a man called Ulrich Siegmund, who's the lead candidate and would be the state premier if they do manage to pull off a parliamentary majority, he's run a very successful campaign. I think everyone would admit that. He's 35 years old, former air freshener salesman, very smiley, very affable. People queue for hours to, like, get a selfie with him. And he's run this quite sort of positive campaign. Critics say that he is a wolf in sheep's clothing as people voice concerns about the AfD's radical agenda.
3: A residential building's collapsed in the Indian capital, Delhi, with dozens of students feared trapped inside. The multi-story building in the Satya Niketan neighbourhood near Delhi's University South Campus. Warren Bull has more details.
6: Television footage shows small groups of rescue teams assisted by local people clambering on top of debris and attempting to remove blocks of concrete and twisted girders from the site in the Satya Niketan neighbourhood of Delhi. Two excavators have been brought in to help the search for survivors. So far, several people have been rescued. Eyewitnesses say up to 50 students were in their guesthouse accommodation in the building when it collapsed.
3: BBC News. The president of Lebanon has called on the United States to make Israel stop its attacks on targets in the south of his country. He made the comments after strikes which Lebanon said had killed 4 people and injured 20. Israel said they were a response to a Hezbollah drone attack on its forces in an area of Lebanon it has declared a security zone. The Indonesian authorities have suspended flights at the main international airport in Jakarta because a volcanic eruption has hurled ash into the sky. 5 smaller regional airports have also been closed. Hundreds of flights have been cancelled. Here's Lisa Tambunan.
7: The volcanic ash is also impacting air quality. The health minister has urged those in affected areas to stay indoors and wear face masks to protect against respiratory, eye and skin risks. Disaster response teams plan cloud seeding operations today to trigger rain in an attempt to disperse airborne ash, though dry season weather means such measure could have limited impact. Operations at Indonesia's biggest airport remain suspended with no signs of reopening until late Sunday.
3: A Sudanese rights group is demanding an independent investigation into claims the army used chemical weapons in Khartoum 2 years ago. Emergency lawyers have tracked abuses by both sides in the war between the military and the rapid support forces. Washington imposed sanctions on Sudan's military government earlier this year, saying it had confirmed the allegations, though it gave no details. The German company ESAR Aerospace says it will rapidly expand the deployment of satellites after the successful launch of its Spectrum rocket. The blast-off from northern Norway on Saturday was the first time a commercial rocket had reached orbit from continental Europe. The company said it was a milestone for efforts to secure independent access to space from Europe. BBC News.
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Things ain't what they used to be. Recorded by the Paul Desmond Quartet on a November evening in Toronto in 1975. Saxophonist Paul Desmond with Ed Bickert on guitar. Don Thompson with the bassist Jerry Fuller on drums. That was preceded by vocalist Yvonne Flores. Yvonne Flores, her album called Sheer Bliss. We heard the title tune there with Elena Penderhughes featured on flute. And we began the set with the Jazz Blues Brothers. That is the title of their album. Pianist Jeremy Monteiro and organist Alberto Marsico. Jazz Blues Brothers with a song written by Alberto called Opening Act. Sean Lutz was the saxophonist, Eugene Powell the guitarist, and Sean Kelly the drummer. Jeremy Monteiro and Albert Marsico opening that set. We're listening to jazz. I'm John Hill. Duke Ellington's Blues in Orbit.

0: Every day is different on KAWC and KOFA. One listener starts the morning with local news. Another discovers a new favorite artist on Border Radio. 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
3: It's going to be breezy in La Paz County today with the high near 99 in Parker, mostly cloudy tonight with a low around 80. In Quartzsite, mostly sunny with the high near 101. Mostly cloudy this evening with a low around 81. And mostly sunny in Yuma with a high near 104, gusts as high as 20 miles per hour. Partly cloudy this evening with a low around 84.

Keith Jarrett, bassist Cecil McBee, and drummer Jack DeJohnette, jazz master, saxophonist Charles Lloyd. We're listening to jazz.

0: from pianist Helen Sung and the string ensemble Harlem Quartet. Her album called Quartet Plus, the song Kaleidoscope, which you might recognize as the theme for the long-running Marion McPartland program Piano Jazz. And we began that set with educator, trombonist, vocalist Pete McGinnis and the Pete McGinnis Jazz Orchestra from the album Along for the Ride, You Must Believe in Spring. I'm John Hill. Thanks for joining me for another hour of jazz. As always, it's been my pleasure. I'll see you later.
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3: It's going to be breezy in La Paz County today with a high near 99 in Parker, mostly cloudy tonight with a low around 80. In Quartzsite, mostly sunny with a high near 101, mostly cloudy this evening with a low around 81. And mostly sunny in Yuma with a high near 104, gusts as high as 20 miles per hour, partly cloudy this evening with a low around 84.

That was Emily Nenny with Living in Shame, easing us into another Sunday morning here on the bridge on Border Radio KOFA, a service of Arizona Western College. I'm Talon Gonzalez, and coming up this hour, we got the Black Crows, the Wandering Hearts, Calexico and Iron and Wine, Florence Welch, and plenty more along the way. Hope your Sunday's off to a good start out there. But right now, here's Mute Swan featuring Sonoda with Phantasms of the Living.

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rolling through there, that was Calexico and Iron and Wine with In Your Own Time. Following the Wandering Hearts with Not Misunderstood. Eric Heathery with 1OU. And the Black Crows with Sister Luck. A nice warm stretch for an easy Sunday morning. Thanks for keeping here with us on the bridge. Up next, we have Fox Warren with Listen to Me.

Sliding through that set was Rachel Sage with Myopia, following Deeper with Build a Bridge, and The Derailers with Longing. Three different sounds settling together pretty naturally this morning. Glad you're spending part of your Sunday morning here with us on The Bridge. And coming up, Everything is Recorded featuring Sampha and Florence Welch with Never Felt Better.

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was Aaron Allen Kane with Have Mercy, following Shout Out Louds with Porcelain, Orion Sun with These Days, and Lacey Brown with Boy. Appreciate you being along for the ride this Sunday morning. Still ahead, we got Paul Weller, the Black Keys, Tom Petty and the Heartbreakers, Keb Moe, Elvis Presley, and more across the morning. 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
2: It's going to be breezy in La Paz County today with the high near 99 in Parker, mostly cloudy tonight with a low around 80. In Quartzsite, mostly sunny with the high near 101. Mostly cloudy this evening with a low around 81. And mostly sunny in Yuma with a high near 104, gusts as high as 20 miles per hour. Partly cloudy this evening with a low around 84.
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1: 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You're with The Bridge on Border Radio KOFA, a service of Arizona Western College, and I'm Talon Gonzalez. And still ahead this hour, we got Paul Weller, Bobby V, Crosby, Stills and Nash, and the Black Keys, and more coming your way. We appreciate you being along for the ride this morning. Up right now is Julia Michaels featuring Maren Morris with Scissors.

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1: 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Thanks.

rolling through there, that was Bobby V with Rubber Ball, following Polly with The Small Time, Paul Weller with Cosmic Fringes, and Audie Blaylock and Redline with Matches. That Bobby V record brings a little early 60s bounce into the mix this morning. Glad you're along here with us on the bridge. Up next, we have Solid Gold with Government Grade.

sliding through that set was Larry Schmidt with Out on the Weekend, following Crosby, Stills, and Nash with You Don't Have to Cry, and Blind Lemon Pledge with Evangeline. A nice rootsy stretch for this Sunday morning. Thanks for keeping here with us on the bridge. And coming up, some music from our Tejano Odom neighbors with The Express with the Foxtrot Pacola.

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That was Fedeliza featuring Pablo Vittar and Yasult with Alibi. Following Sugar and the High Lows with 2 Day High, the Black Keys with Busted, and Mika with Blame It on the Girls. Hope your Sunday morning's treating you well out there. Coming up in the 8 o'clock hour, we've got the Tom Petty and the Heartbreakers, Weezer, Simple Minds, Keb Moe, and Robert Plant. 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
1: Mostly sunny in Yuma today with a high near 104. Gusts high as 20 miles per hour. Partly cloudy tonight with low around 84. Mostly sunny in Quartzsite and breezy with a high near 101. Mostly cloudy tonight with low around 81. And partly sunny and breezy in Parker with a high near 99. Mostly cloudy tonight with a low around 80.
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was the Lonesome River Band with Marianne, bringing us into the 8 o'clock hour this Sunday morning. You're spending it with me, Talon Gonzalez, right here on the bridge on Border Radio KOFA, a service of Arizona Western College. Still ahead this hour, we got Tom Petty and the Heartbreakers, Weezer, Simple Minds, Keb Moe, and the Honey Drippers. Hope your morning's rolling along nicely out there. But right now, here's Madison Cunningham with Break the Jaw.

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rolling through there. That was Bridget May Power with Don't Shut Me Up Politely, following Tom Petty and the Heartbreakers with Breakdown, and Rialta with Bill Mately's. That Tom Petty track has a laid-back swagger that still sounds effortless all these years later. Thanks for spending part of your Sunday here with us on the bridge. Up next, we have Isabel LaRosa with See You Again.

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sliding through that set was the Gwen Sisters with Ghost Town, following Demi Lovato with You'll Be Okay, Kid, Simple Minds with Hypnotize, and Weezer with The End of the Game, a set that moved through a few generations of alternative and pop sounds pretty naturally. Glad you're along with us here on the bridge this morning. Coming up next, we have Michael Clifford with Cool.

That was Robin Hitchcock and the Egyptians with Oceanside, following the Honey Drippers and Robert Plant with Sea of Love, Brock Davis with All Free, and Keb Moe with Love Blues. We appreciate you being along with the ride this Sunday morning. One more hour ahead with Gabby Moreno and Van Dyke Parks, The Style Council, Lord Huron, Elvis Presley, and more. 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

0: In Yuma County, what goes into the soil can affect everyone. Treated human waste, known as biosolids, is used as fertilizer, bringing nutrients back to the land and keeping waste out of landfills. But residents and farmers are raising concerns about odors, flies, and possible health risks. Who is responsible for oversight, and what does the evidence show? A three-part series into biosolids, agriculture, and public health in Yuma County. The Cost of Waste. 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
1: It's going to be breezy in La Paz County today with the high near 99 in Parker. Mostly cloudy tonight with a low around 80. In Quartzsite, mostly sunny with the high near 101. Mostly cloudy this evening with a low around 81. And mostly sunny in Yuma with the high near 104. Gusts as high as 20 miles per hour. Partly cloudy this evening with a low around 84.
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was Jimmy Witherspoon with Every Day, bringing us into the final hour of your Sunday morning here on the bridge on Border Radio KOFA, a service of Arizona Western College. I'm Talon Gonzalez, and we've still got Gabby Moreno and Van Dyke Parks, the Style Council, Lord Huron, Elvis Presley, and more between now and 10. Hope you're enjoying your morning out there. But right now, here's Florist with Moon Sea Devil.

rolling through there, that was Clam Diggers with Speed Bump, following Maria Hackman with Reality, Gabby Moreno and Van Dyke Parks with The Immigrants, and Bernard Allison with New Girl in Town. That set covered quite a bit of ground while keeping things easy this Sunday morning. Thanks for keeping it here with us on the bridge. Up next, we have Patchy Man with Hard to Part.

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1: Sliding through that set was Froy with Keeping Up with the Joneses, following the Style Council with Ever-Changing Moods and The Wanted with Glad You Came. That Style Council track still has such an effortless Sunday morning groove to it. Glad you're spending part of your morning here with us on the bridge. And coming up, we have Grace Vanderwaal with Proud.

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That was 5 Seconds of Summer with Valentine, following Elvis Presley and the Royal Philharmonic Orchestra with If I Can Dream, Lord Huron with Never Ever, and Lucas Jack with Slipping Away. We appreciate you being along with me this morning. That's going to wrap it up for The Bridge this Sunday morning. Coming up next, we have Latino USA right here on Border Radio KOFA, a service of Arizona Western College. 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John Schofield takes us out with Peace in the Valley.

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2: Futuro Media and VRX, it's Latino USA. I'm Maria Hinojosa. Today, a deadly accident at a dairy farm in Colorado has brought renewed focus to what it's like to live and die as a farm worker in this state, and the fear that many workers live with.
3: They don't want to rock the boat. 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
2: Later, I sit down with Cheech Marin. Publicly, he's a counterculture comedy icon and actor. Quietly, he's amassed the world's leading collection of Chicano art, and now he's donated it to share it with the public.
4: I saw their technique, and they're really good painters, so that's what I was attracted to.
2: All this coming up on Latino USA. Stay with us. No te vayas.
5: I'm Debbie Russ with the BBC News. Exit polls in Germany indicate that the far-right Alternative for Germany has achieved a historic victory in the eastern state of Saxony-Anhalt. They got 44.5% of the vote, more than double their percentage in 2021. As the AfD has fallen short of an outright majority, there could now be weeks of coalition negotiations. However, the main parties in Saxony-Anhalt have said they won't work with the far-right. Jessica Parker is at the AfD headquarters.
6: A lot hinges now on whether a smaller party, the BSV, reaches the 5% threshold to make it into parliament, as that can affect the distribution of seats. The possibilities include the AfD taking a majority in parliament, even though they appeared just shy of that in an initial exit poll. Alternatively, could other parties try to cobble together some kind of minority coalition government, excluding the AfD?
5: Ukraine's President Volodymyr Zelensky has held a first round of talks in Kyiv with Donald Trump's top envoys in their first visit since Russia's full-scale invasion. Steve Witkoff said he was encouraged by what he called a substantive and important discussion. Jared Kushner said the U.S. team looked forward to making more progress.
7: What President Trump's tasked, you know, Steve and myself with doing is really creating a peace package. And we've worked very closely with our European partners as well, because this has been a long and a hard and an emotional war. And when we solve it, we're going to have to all solve it together. And we have to create a framework that can be enduring beyond it. And so yesterday, Steve and I met with President Putin. This was a very constructive and substantive meeting.
5: World football's governing body has confirmed that its president, Gianni Infantino, still intends to stand for re-election next March. It's the first time FIFA has said Mr. Infantino will seek a fourth term since he announced a widely criticized plan to sell stakes in tournaments to private investors. Rory Gallimore reports.
8: Gianni Infantino is under pressure. European football's governing body, UEFA, has accused him of criminal mismanagement and of trying to enrich himself through his now abandoned investment proposals. The Federation of Asia, as well as North America and the Caribbean, have also called for him to resign. But he still has many backers, notably in Africa. Mr. Infantino needs just over half of FIFA members to vote for him to secure another term, and a challenger is yet to step forward. The BBC's been told that UEFA is confident that a rival candidate can be found. If the president weathers this storm and wins, he'll stay in office until 2031.
5: Fierce fighting is continuing in coastal areas of Yemen between Saudi-backed government forces and Houthi fighters. Powerful explosions were heard on Sunday in the western Taiz region as government troops launched airstrikes. You're listening to the latest world news from the BBC. A residential building has collapsed in the Indian capital, Delhi, with a number of students and others trapped inside. At least three people are confirmed dead, and police say nine people have been rescued from the building, which was being used as guest accommodation. Eyewitnesses say up to 50 people were inside the multi-story building in a neighbourhood near Delhi University's South Campus. The president of Lebanon has called on the United States to make Israel stop its attacks on targets in the south of his country. He made the comments after strikes which Lebanon said had killed four people and injured 20. Peter Hyatt reports.
9: Israel said its strikes were a response to a Hezbollah drone attack on its forces in an area of Lebanon it's occupying, having declared it a security zone. But President Aoun said the Israeli attacks had killed innocent people and damaged government buildings. He said they were in breach of Israel's ceasefire with Hezbollah and a separate framework agreement between the governments of Israel and Lebanon. The US was involved in brokering both deals, and President Aoun urged Washington to make Israel stop. Hezbollah, which is backed by Iran, attacked Israel in March. Officials say Israel has killed more than 4,000 Lebanese people since then.
5: Six airports have been temporarily closed in Indonesia after a volcano erupted, sending ash high into the atmosphere. Jakarta's Soekarno-Hatta International Airport was the first to be shut. More than 150,000 passengers are stranded and hundreds of flights affected, including services to Singapore and Doha. In Formula One, Kimi Antonelli has won the Italian Grand Prix in Monza, the first Italian to win a home Grand Prix for 60 years. He started from near the back of the grid after taking a penalty for using a new engine, but scythed through the other cars to join his Mercedes teammate George Russell at the front. The two men exchanged the lead multiple times. That's the latest BBC News.
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2: Welcome to Latino USA. I'm Maria Hinojosa, and a content warning, dear listener. This episode includes descriptions of death and loss. Producer Rebecca Ibarra is going to start off our show.
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12: 32063 County Road 18.
13: It's August 20th, 2025, around 6 in the evening, and a 911 call comes in from a dairy farm in northern Colorado.
12: It is a Prospect Valley Dairy in Kingsbury, Colorado.
13: It's the first call of many.
12: I just got a call from my employer saying they had a huge accident at the dairy.
13: Several workers pick up the phone to tell dispatchers that two men have collapsed in the underground pump room of the dairy's manure management system.
12: We got at least two people down in the pit. They pass out. Oh, my God.
13: They say that a pipe burst and that the men rushed in to plug the leak, but they appear to be overpowered by some sort of toxic gas.
14: What kind of gas is it?
12: H2S. Hydrogen sulfide.
14: Okay.
13: The two men in the pit are in and out of consciousness.
12: Oh, we pulled one guy out, but the other one stays there. Somebody tries to help him, and the other guy goes down too.
14: Okay, so is someone still in the pit?
12: Yes. Yes.
13: Then four more workers, one after the other, rush down. They're trying to rescue their partners, but those four people also collapse.
12: My boss had to go in there first and stop it. And then my foreman went in and then tried to help him out. And then his two kids went in with him. And then they just got knocked out.
13: Among the workers lying unconscious are a father and his two sons.
14: About how old are the kids?
12: The younger one, he's, I want to say he's 17, 18.
13: As each grueling minute ticks by, it becomes very clear. The workers in the pit are not coming back out.
14: All right, Kevin. You're doing really good. Just stay on the phone. Okay? Stay on the phone, Kevin.
13: When emergency responders arrive at the scene about 20 minutes after the first call, They gear up in hazmat suits. They descend into the pump room, which is filled with manure and water, and they pull out six bodies. Five men and one teenage boy, only a few months shy of his 18th birthday. All dead from exposure to toxic gas. Across the country, most farm workers are injured or die in anonymity. But the scale of this incident, which some advocates describe as the deadliest agricultural accident in recent Colorado history, makes it impossible to ignore. On top of that, organizers and safety advocates tell me this incident at Prospect Valley Dairy was utterly tragic, but entirely avoidable. And it has brought renewed focus to what it means to live and die as a farm worker in Colorado.
2: From Futuro Media, it's Latino USA. I'm Maria Hinojosa. For this story, we look at the state of agricultural work in Colorado. What can be done to prevent deadly incidents like the one at Prospect Valley Dairy? And who should be held responsible when workers are injured or die? I'm going to hand the mic back to our producer, Rebecca Ibarra. So this is Weld County already, right?
15: This is Weld County.
13: Okay. I'm driving around Weld County, about an hour northeast of Denver. It's a 98-degree day in July, about a month away from the one-year anniversary of the tragic incident. In the distance, through the hot summer haze, you can see the Rocky Mountains. And next to me, riding in the passenger seat, is Anna Schultz, a local organizer.
15: We have the mountains and then the plains, where the buffalo used to roam freely.
13: Now these plains are covered in fields of wheat and corn.
15: Well, a lot of the corn that is planted goes to feed and also ethanol.
13: This area also has the most dairy farms in Colorado, and most of the farmland is used for livestock, for things like cattle and lamb ranches. It's the most productive agricultural county in the state, and Anna knows her way around.
15: You always have to be careful driving through those little towns.
13: Why?
15: Because the police are always out looking for,
13: their speeding tickets.
15: Speeding tickets.
13: She has built close relationships with the men and women who live here and who work this land. The ag workers, she calls them.
15: We have so many ag workers calling us to help them because they got a ticket,
13: Anna was born and raised in Guatemala.
15: But I have lived in this country 53 years.
13: She had a career in education and social work before retiring, but she came out of retirement in 2021. She was summoned by organizers who were helping out agricultural workers in northern Colorado.
15: They needed people that were bilingual and knew the culture. And there are a lot of Guatemalans that work in this area.
13: The work Anna does is wide-ranging. She and her colleagues do outreach. They help workers with everyday life tasks like finding a doctor.
15: So we get calls like, could you help us make an appointment because they don't speak Spanish.
13: Or paying their taxes, filing for a driver's license.
15: Even like making appointments to go to the consulates to get their IDs.
13: And their work is also political. They lobby state lawmakers on behalf of agricultural workers. She's part of an organization that launched in the pandemic called Project Protect Food System Workers. And in 2021, they helped pass what organizers have hailed as a historic bill.
15: The first bill here in Colorado that protects the rights of agricultural workers, for them to get paid minimum wage. Heat protection is one of them. Agricultural practices that are safe.
13: Or the right to have visitors, because many workers, especially those on temporary visas, live on the farms in little trailers or in dorm rooms.
15: In the past, they were not allowed to have people come to their homes.
13: But even if people are allowed to visit their homes, reaching workers and then gaining their trust is no easy task, even for organizers like Anna looking to improve their working conditions.
15: They don't want to rock the boat.
13: As is the case in the rest of the country, the majority of hired farm workers are Latino, mostly Mexican, then Central and South American. And even though definitive numbers are hard to come by, according to some estimates, anywhere from 20 to 40% of hired workers are undocumented. And Anna says the supercharged anti-immigrant policies of the Trump administration have made them even more fearful.
15: They don't want to be in the limelight and then someone knocking on their door.
13: On top of it all, farm owners, Anna says, hold all the power, at least in the minds of the workers. So they don't want to risk going public with labor issues and losing their jobs. This isn't unique to Colorado. Federal and state investigations into farms in Georgia and Washington have found some employers submit their workers to, quote, slavery-like conditions. And in many cases, fire the ones who ask for better treatment or who complain. To illustrate the chilling effect this has, the fear it creates of speaking up, Anna gives me a recent example. She tells me about a battle for overtime pay that organizers lost here in Colorado. In April 2026, the state legislature passed a bill that goes into effect next year. It increases the amount of hours farm workers need to put in before they qualify for overtime from 48 hours a week to 56. So that means with an 8-hour shift, for example, you'd need to work more than 7 straight days to make any extra hourly pay. And this bill passed with the support of lawmakers from both parties.
15: Some Democrats and Latinos, but they were representing like the corporate ag industry.
13: Sponsors of the bill say having to pay overtime is hurting an industry that is already struggling. Across the country, farmers are being slammed by tariffs, by the volatile trade policies of the Trump administration, by inflation.
15: But why should the worker be the one part of their whole operation victimized into not having fair pay for the amount of work they do? I feel like that's an injustice.
13: So one could assume that there would have been at least a handful of workers who would have gone on the record against this rollback in their overtime rights and spoken up against the bill.
15: But what hurt us was that there wasn't a single ag worker that wanted to go and give testimony.
13: Wow.
15: And it's like, oh, well, you are talking for them. We want to hear directly from them. So as a result of that, they said, workers don't want overtime. But who wants to go on record when the climate, immigration climate is so tricky?
13: So what happens when people who are used to living in the shadows suffer unspeakable loss, like at the dairy farm last year?
16: We are staying on top of a devastating accident at a Colorado dairy farm.
17: 5 men and a high school student were found dead in an enclosed space at Prospect Valley Dairy near Keensburg.
18: Tragedy at the dairy left this community shaken.
13: After the deaths, the tight-knit community in the town of Greeley, where some of the workers lived or had friends and relatives, rallied in support of the families.
18: Beyond the emotional toll are financial realities, bills to pay, funeral costs.
13: They held a benefit at a hair salon, they raised funds at a car wash, and even organized a dance.
19: Greeley's giving back through donation jars and more.
13: But in the news clips and reporting I've read about this incident, I really haven't found close family members extensively quoted. And I haven't been able to find co-workers of the victims talking about this deadly incident to the press. Anna says they don't want to go public for all the reasons she mentioned earlier. Plus, the families of 4 of the victims, including the father and his 2 sons, have hired an attorney and they've been advised to not speak to reporters like me.
20: Hello.
21: Hi.
20: Hi, how are you?
21: I'm fine.
13: I still try my luck.
20: I'm a journalist.
13: And knocking on doors at the churches and businesses around Greeley.
22: Would you like some water? Yeah.
20: Thank you. All right, no, thanks so much.
13: People are kind, but they're guarded. A couple of them even reach out to the victims' relatives on my behalf, but nobody is willing to speak on tape. They tell me friends and family members are still nursing open wounds. Think about it. When does one heal from the loss of a father, a son, a brother, or a friend? The answer here in Greeley is probably never. I'd still like you to know a little bit about the workers who died last year. I've gathered these details from their obituaries, the press, and from people who knew them here in Greeley. Ricardo Gomez Galvan and Noe Montañez Casañas both worked at Prospect Valley Dairy. Ricardo, 40, was a manager who reportedly knew every cow by number. Noe, 32, was a veterinarian from the state of Hidalgo, Mexico. He was here on a work visa. The other four victims were part of the same family, and they didn't work for the dairy farm. They worked as technicians for a company that services farming machinery. Jorge Sanchez Peña, 36, was described as an avid horseback rider, a loving father and grandfather. And he was related by marriage to Alejandro Espinosa Cruz, the 50-year-old patriarch. After years as a dairy worker, Alejandro had moved on to work as a technician. He also dreamed of becoming a rancher, and he'd recently managed to buy land where he kept horses and sheep. He worked alongside his two sons. Carlos Espinosa Prado, 29, described as big-hearted and playful, a lover of sneakers and video games. And then there is 17-year-old Oscar Espinosa Leos, Alejandro's youngest son from a new marriage. Oscar helped his dad out as an intern, and friends tell me he was finishing high school online and training to become a barber. He loved trucks, big fan of the Ford F-150. He was an excellent dancer with a penchant for norteñas, and he adored his horse. His mom still works at a local dairy and now has to tend to the family ranch all by herself. Friends tell me she was thinking about giving Oscar's horse away, but so far, she's kept her. And they're grateful to have a little piece of Oscar still around.

0: the scope of this loss is impossible to properly convey for the community and for the industry. One of the organizers at Project Protect Food System Workers, where organizer Anna Schultz works, told me he hadn't seen a workplace incident with this many casualties at once since mine collapses in the 1800s. But while the scale of this tragedy is rare, this type of deadly incident, from exposure to toxic gas in a small space, is, as I said at the start of this piece, not only common, but entirely preventable.
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2: 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It's a well-known hazard, and the means to prevent workers dying in these situations is also well-known.
1: Stay with us. No te vayas.
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5: Mostly sunny and humid today with a high near 105, gusts as high as 25 miles per hour. Partly cloudy tonight with low around 84. Breezy in La Paz County with gusts as high as 30 miles per hour and a high near 99 in Parker. Mostly cloudy tonight with a low around 78. And cloudy in Quartzsite with a high near 101. Partly cloudy tonight with a low around 79.
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1: It's Latino USA. I'm Maria Hinojosa. We are telling you the story about a deadly incident at a Colorado dairy farm and what it shows us about conditions for farm workers in the state and in our country. Here's producer Rebecca Ibarra again.
0: In order to understand how these deaths could have been prevented, I need to explain how these workers died. According to the autopsies and toxicology reports from the Weld County coroner, all of them died from acute exposure to hydrogen sulfide. Hydrogen sulfide, or H2S, is a toxic gas that can be generated when organic material decomposes. You find it a lot in sewage, or in this case, cow manure. It has this signature smell of rotten egg. Now, large industrial dairy farms like Prospect Valley generate a lot of manure, and they have intricate systems to manage and even reuse that waste by turning it into things like compost. A lot of that manure and liquid waste runs through pipes, and in Prospect Valley Dairy last year, one of those pipes burst inside an underground pump room. The employees in the 911 call you heard earlier called this place the pit. Picture kind of a small underground shipping container. And that little room started filling up with water, manure, and yes, hydrogen sulfide. Experts say that at low levels, H2S can give you headaches or it can irritate your eyes. But at high levels, it can kill you almost instantly. It even shuts down your sense of smell, so you don't even notice the stench of rotten eggs within about 2 minutes. It is very dangerous, which is why there are federal safety standards for employees working in confined spaces where there's possible exposure to toxic gas. For one, employees are required to have gas monitors on them.
2: There is very sophisticated, very sensitive equipment for monitoring hydrogen sulfide levels, methane levels, and oxygen deprivation.
0: Jordan Barab was Deputy Assistant Secretary for OSHA, the Occupational Safety and Health Administration, during the Obama years.
2: OSHA is basically an enforcement agency. It polices health and safety conditions in workplaces.
0: Jordan has a decades-long career in workplace safety, and he says that on top of having gas monitors that tell you whether it's safe to go into a confined space,
2: you have to have some kind of non-entry rescue method, which means no worker should have to go down into that space if somebody needs rescuing from the bottom. So if you look at proper compliant and confined space entries, there's always a tripod above it. And the worker is hooked into that, and it immediately lifts the worker out of the space without anybody having to go down there.
0: And there's good reason for this. Jordan and other experts say that about 60% of deaths from toxic gas in confined spaces happen during attempted rescues, like at Prospect Valley Dairy last year.
2: The coworker seeing this worker down there and saying, oh my God, you know, he's passed out. I'm going to jump down and rescue him. And then he gets overcome and somebody else comes along and jumps down. And you get worker after worker jumping down, passing out and often dying. And again, this is not uncommon, unfortunately. And that's why you have a fairly strong OSHA standard that prevents that from happening if it's complied with.
0: The key line here is if the standards are complied with. I mean, is there a world where the workers just didn't know?
2: Yeah, I mean, they hadn't been trained, probably. They obviously, you know, didn't have any of the appropriate monitoring equipment and just figured it was just another day.
0: Is there a world in which the people they worked for didn't know that this was dangerous?
2: Well, that is a good question. I would have to say probably not.
0: However, even if the employers did know better and neglected to warn their workers of the deadly consequences of not following the standards, holding those employers accountable is actually very difficult.
2: Because for farm workers, there is no OSHA confined space standard.
0: Jordan says since OSHA's founding in the 70s, the agency has carved out exceptions for the agricultural industry. For example, dairies don't have to comply with all the confined space safety standards that apply to, say, construction companies. Or OSHA can't even set foot on a farm with 10 or fewer employees.
2: Every year there are, you know, lots of workers who are killed on farms that OSHA is never able to investigate because they're small farms.
0: So why these exceptions? Well, Jordan says that they are a clear example of the influence of the agricultural industry. This industry spends hundreds of millions of dollars a year lobbying Congress. According to a 2024 report from the Union of Concerned Scientists, the ag industry frequently spends more money on lobbying than the oil and gas industry and defense contractors. In reporting the story, I came across one argument from lawmakers and farmers as to why farms should be exempt from some of the rules that apply to so many other workplaces, whether it be complying with safety standards or paying overtime. And it went something like this. Farming is unique. It's special. The margins are razor thin, so we don't want to overburden smaller farm owners with extra steps that could cost them money. Or farming is seasonal and it requires long hours, so payment is just going to look a little bit different from what you see like at a restaurant. That was the argument. But the deaths at Prospect Valley Dairy are the most extreme example of what can happen when farms are held to different standards than other workplaces. Now, there is a silver lining, Jordan says, because companies still have a federal duty to provide a safe workplace, which is why in February 2026, 6 months after the fatal incident, OSHA fined Prospect Valley Dairy and two other contractors a little over $246,000 total for failing to protect their workers. But for many, including Sam Cannon, who represents the families of four of the victims, it's an unsatisfying outcome.
7: In the world of OSHA fines, those fines are very significant, you know, in terms of the industries involved, in terms of whether it's enough to either change behavior or, you know, make the families feel like there have been consequences for this. Clearly not close to enough.
0: Sam is an injury lawyer in Northern Colorado. And on August 19th, he filed a lawsuit claiming Prospect Valley Dairy was partly responsible for the deaths. Sam's clients are suing for damages, but the court documents don't share the exact amount. He hopes that steeper financial penalties and public scrutiny will help, because regulatory agencies like OSHA can only go so far, and legislators seem reluctant to take on the agriculture industry.
7: Ultimately, that will make people listen. You know, if people are subject to extremely, you know, large financial consequences for doing this, it stops them, it stops other people doing it in the future. And if this never happens again, I will be thrilled.
0: Prospect Valley Dairy has not responded to my request for comment through the company's attorney, and it's unclear what, if any, changes they've made to avoid another fatal incident. Remember, I told you that lawmakers and farmers argue that farms shouldn't adhere to certain labor standards because farming is somehow unique. Well, even though people were reluctant to talk, I did manage to interview farm workers in Colorado. And in talking to them, I found that even if you think that farms are unique, the needs of the workers aren't unique. They're actually really ordinary. They require food, shelter, rest, and safety. The pillars of a dignified life.
8: ¿De dónde vienen hoy?
9: De aquí, de aquí.
8: De Grilli.
0: Anna Schultz, the organizer, connected me to a dairy worker named Jaime.
9: Ya tengo como 24 años trabajando en esa lechería.
8: Okay.
9: 23, 24 años, más o menos.
0: Jaime has worked at a local dairy for about 24 years. He milks cows on the overnight shift.
9: En 8 horas, yo ordeñaba como 550, yo solo.
0: About 500 cows milked by him alone, from 1:30 a.m. to 9:30 in the morning.
8: ¿Y cómo es el trabajo?
9: Cansado.
0: It is exhausting work, Jaime says, and he gets no breaks in an 8-hour shift, not even to eat.
9: ¿No tienes tiempo de break? ¿Lunch? No.
0: But Jaime hasn't worked in about 7 months.
9: Me pisé una vaca y me cortaron mi dedo.
0: A cow stepped on his left foot during a shift, cutting his big toe, and he didn't get it treated immediately. For 2 days, he kept working in sweaty rubber boots, walking through mud and manure. And when he finally made it to the hospital, he says his toe was just too infected.
9: Se me infectó. Y yo cuando fui al hospital ya no pudieron hacer nada.
0: So he had to have it amputated, making walking a little bit more difficult now.
9: Yo no puedo caminar.
0: Now, Jaime is on workers' comp, which means he's getting a percentage of his salary. He managed to apply for that paperwork, in part, with the help from organizers like Anna Schultz. In a way, Jaime is lucky. Anna tells me so many workers have to forego pay when they're injured. But I was struck by one thing. He is really nervous about getting fired. Even though he was injured on the job and he's worked at the same dairy for more than 2 decades, he feels like he has no job security. He thinks once his bosses see he can't really walk the same, they're going to let him go.
9: No sé si me vayan a despedir por mi dedo.
8: ¿En serio? ¿Aunque ya llevas ahí tanto tiempo?
9: Uh-huh. Yo pienso.
0: Jaime was friends with Alejandro Espinosa, the 50-year-old father who died last year.
9: Éramos amigos desde hace muchos años.
0: They met around 2000.
9: Todo el tiempo estaba riéndose, platicando.
0: And he remembers Alejandro as jovial.
9: Éramos muy fiesteros. Y muchas veces andamos juntos.
0: They loved partying together.
9: Y le dije que quería meter a mi hijo a trabajar con él.
0: 1 week before the deadly incident, Jaime had asked Alejandro if his 23-year-old son could go work with him as a technician servicing farm machinery.
9: Y a los 8 días, falleció.
0: Jaime feels lucky that his son never sent in the job application because he could have died with Alejandro in the pit that day.
9: Además que no fue.
0: As I talked to Jaime, I kept thinking back on a thing that Jordan Barab, the former OSHA director, had told me. That for the most part, workers in this country die in anonymity.
2: So nobody knows anything about them. They don't know their names. They don't know how they died, why they died.
0: In 2024, which is the latest available federal data, 475 workers died in agricultural and forestry accidents across the country. When the 2025 numbers are tallied, they will include the 6 who died last year at Prospect Valley Dairy. Alejandro, Carlos, Oscar, Jorge, Ricardo, and Noé.
1: That was producer Rebecca Ibarra. Now, we're going to go into the world of fine art, where the contributions of Chicanos and Chicanas are also still often overlooked. And we're going to learn what an OG comedy man is doing to change all that. You could say that Cheech Marin was born to be a star.
10: I was always going to be in show business.
1: Long before he ignited studio audiences and comedy clubs in laughter, Cheech got his first taste of the limelight at a school play.
10: The kindergarten class was supposed to do up on the rooftop, boom, boom, boom, da da, the whole state, Nick, or something. And the teacher said that I should play the kettle drums. And I was like this tall. And then you see these two little hands with the mallets coming up, boom, boom, boom. And the whole audience cracked up, you know. And I go, why are they laughing?
1: It was in that moment that he realized that the audience was responding to him.
10: Oh, this is cool, man. How do we do this all the time, you know?
1: And Cheech, well, he definitely found a way. He and fellow comedian Tommy Chong would go on to redefine counterculture comedy as the now infamous duo Cheech and Chong, selling millions of records and winning a Grammy for Best Comedy Recording.
11: It's Dave, man. Will you open up? I got the stuff with me.
12: Who?
11: Dave, man. Open up.
12: Dave?
11: Yeah, Dave. Come on, man. Open up. I think the cops
12: are coming. Dave's not here.
1: Cheech then took his talents to the screen, captivating TV audiences in the series Nash Bridges, followed by roles in blockbuster films like Up in Smoke, Born in East L.A., and The Lion King. While the world celebrated his comedic prowess and he became a household name, behind the scenes, another legacy was taking place. One that had nothing to do with the limelight or making people laugh. One that set out to elevate the work of other Chicano artists born from his lifelong appreciation of art. This story, an interview with the legendary Cheech Marin, comedian, actor, and cultural icon known for decades of making audiences laugh. We're going to look at a lesser known part of his legacy, his journey into the world of fine art, and how he became the world's leading collector of Chicano art. That collection has now become the foundation for the first museum dedicated to Chicano culture. It's called We the People, Chicano Art in America. Cheech showed me his collection, and we talked about his path into the art world and why, after decades as a flourishing actor and performer, he considers this work towards the conservation of Chicano art as a key part of honoring and preserving our cultural patrimony. Let's jump right into our conversation. I think you started collecting 40 years ago, right?
10: Before I collected something all my life. And then when I got some actual money to actually buy art, I started collecting Art Nouveau. That's when I ran into the Chicano painters.
1: Was it the fact that you saw the painting and you were like, oh, my God, I love this? Or were you thinking, oh, my God, this is going to be a big deal in 40 years? Or this is about preserving culture?
10: I just looked at the painting if I liked it. I was educated in art from a very, very early age. I was 9 years old.
1: Wait, you're 9 years old. You're growing up where? In L.A.?
10: In L.A., yeah. The head cousin, Louis, he was just genius. He got a scholarship to every school he ever went to. And so he organized us into this little group of four cousins, and he assigned us topics to learn about to bring back to the group. Then me, I was the youngest. And he turns to me and he says, and Cheech, you learn about art. Okay. I was nine at the time. And so I'd go into the library. And I'd look, okay, art. Oh, here's a big art book. I'll see what that's. Put it down. And I started looking through the pages. And after a couple of Saturdays at the library, and he went, what are you doing here? Well, I'm supposed to learn about art. And she says, well, I said, we can help you with that. And so every Saturday would come in and she'd have a stack of books. Okay, today we're going to learn about the Impressionists. Okay, let's go. You know? And then the next week will be the expressionists, and then the modernists. And we went through every art book that they had. And she told me that to really appreciate paintings, you have to go see them in person. That means you have to go to museums and look at them in person because it's a different experience. And I said, okay. So I started going to museums, LACMA being the first. And so it was a thing that I kept up till now.
1: So how do you translate that experience, very mainstream, traditional art history education, into what became your fascination with Chicano art?
10: Virtually all the artists in the collection, maybe with exception of two, were university and or art school trained. So they were exposed to international art throughout history. So their art in some way reflected that, you know, the structure of it, the way they referenced different stuff. And I recognized it right away.
1: So you get this offer because you're collecting, right? You have this passion. Then you get this call.
10: I had done a show at the Riverside Museum, which is a couple doors down, and it was a collection of works on paper. At some point after we did the first big tour, the Chicano Visions, I broke down the collection into smaller components. Works by women, works from L.A., so that we could get into smaller museums with not such a long lead time. To get into LACMA or any of the, that's 5 years. You're waiting after they really, really, really want it. And they tell you, we're going at warp speed now. 5 years. It was the same with this museum. They came in with the offer, and I was always looking for a sign that I should do this, because it was like, wait a minute, I never had to give away my collection before or something, because I collected stuff all my life. But then you see what the equation was. You give them the collection, they will support it for the next 20 years, which is a very expensive process, and we will establish the very first Chicano museum. And I was still looking for a sign, and I asked the one of the curators who was walking around the museum with me when they were emptying it out of all the books, because it was the library, and how big is this museum? It's big. So he says, well, 66,420 square feet. I said, 420, that's the sign.
1: Coming up on Latino USA, Cheech takes us on a tour of the museum and shares the stories behind the artwork at the heart of his collection. Stay with us. No te vayas.
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1: It's Latino USA. I'm Maria Hinojosa. Comedian Cheech Marin is taking us on a private tour of his personal art collection. It's now been put together in an exhibit called We the People, Chicano Art in America. It's open for public viewing at the Cheech Museum in Riverside, California.
10: This is Patsy Valdez, a piece, and it's one of my favorite Patsy's pieces. I have a lot of her stuff, but it's her as a little girl, and it's a moment in her life where her family is falling apart. The parents are getting divorced, and she's this little girl in her little Sunday best dress with little white gloves on, and she's just clutching that purse, you know what I mean? But everything is at an angle, and it's coming apart. This sidewalk is falling apart at her feet, and she has this kind of mournful look on her face, and she's dressed, she's trying to be the cutest little girl in the world, but she's really falling apart at this point. And the angles
14: just knocked me out.
15: And I love this piece.
14: It's a beautiful. So I put it on the cover of the Chicano Visions. And when I called Patsy, I said, I wonder if she still has any of these pieces. I called her up. And I says, do you have any of those pieces from that? So I says, I got all of them.
15: Wow.
14: And I said, well, do you still have this one? And the little girl in the yellow dress? She says, yeah. I says, okay, I'll take it and let me see what else you got. So I think about three or four pieces out of that show. This happened a bunch of times in some of the other artists. I said, I saw their work in something and then and had been there for a little while. I said, well, do you still have it? Oh, yeah, I still have this.
15: So how difficult it is for them to sell,
14: yeah,
15: in other words.
14: No, but I recognized what it was, you know, and I couldn't believe that it was my good luck that these pieces hadn't sold yet, and I had money, so I was, okay, let's keep going, you know, make some more.
15: I love that.
14: This is a piece by the De La Torre brothers.
15: Wow.
14: Isn't that incredible? It's a fantastic piece, and they're the same brothers that made the big lenticular. I don't know if you got a picture,
15: yes,
14: of that. And they're fabulous. I mean, they're Mexican Danish, grew up in Guadalajara and San Diego, so they're a perfect Chicano. You know, back and forth across the border all the time, but really, you know, have a lot of education in San Diego, so they were once again aware of world art, you know, because they studied that. But this piece here is just.
15: What do you love about this piece?
14: It just has so many pieces in it, you know. Every time you look at it, you see something different, and they're kind of, they're outlandish, you know, imagery, you know, you don't see this any other place, and this is made of various elements. There's yarn in that, and there's glass, and there's,
15: oh my God, it's so delicious.
14: Yeah, it is.
15: It's like you want to eat it almost, just the textures, you want to touch them.
14: Frank Romero piece is about the Teatro Campesino, you know. That's how I first discovered all the Chicano painters. I was hanging around with the actors in the Teatro Campesino, and I met Luis and Danny Valdez, and they used to do these little actos out in the fields, you know, for the workers and stuff. So this is kind of one of those things who has the eagle, the UF, United Farm Workers. But he's just a great painter, you know. He's just can put it on, and the subject matter is always, you know, interesting and unique.
15: I have to say, I'm feeling a little jealous.
14: Yeah?
15: That you would just buy all this incredible artwork. Yeah,
14: they were available.
15: Wow.
14: I called the artist, you still have these pieces? Yeah, we still got them.
15: Wow.
14: I couldn't believe it. How can you still have these? You've shown them to people. Yeah, but they didn't buy them. That's the story that keeps repeating itself for this. So I said, okay, I'm going to be the guy who buys them. And it was always, I was always 2 weeks ahead of a group of other collectors, not necessarily Chicanos, but art collectors that got onto it. And then Cheech just bought that last week. Christmas, you know. Let me show you this piece.
15: Okay. What's going on here?
14: This is by an artist in Kansas.
15: Kansas.
14: His name is Israel Alejandro Garcia Garcia. His name of piece is Mojave Number 1. And what all these, every single one of these red dots, they did the geolocation of people that died crossing the border. Every single one of these, all these things, every single. And so this is a running count.
15: And it was still live?
14: Yeah, it's live. And it's all these, you know, things that relate to the people crossing the border,
15: these are things left behind.
14: Yeah. And their families and what they represent, you know.
15: Wow.
14: But every single one of these is somebody who's died in that exact spot all along the border. Man, every one of these represents one person. And it's like, my grandmother was born in Tucson when it was Mexico. You know, she went to bed one night and she was Mexican, and she woke up in the night, the border crossed her, and she was American now. You know, she always used to tell me that. I know this area really well. We had a lot of relatives all in Nogales and Tucson.
15: It's really powerful. Whether it's the Patsy Valdez or whether it's this or the Mojado piece, it's like, I just want to be in them. And I feel like that experience with art, there is, to me, something about Latin American art that speaks to that.
14: It's
15: I want to be
14: visceral,
15: in there.
14: Yeah.
15: It's a

0: come and they can't believe what they're seeing because they've never seen this before.
1: Yeah, it's so really beautiful. And what did you see in Chicano art that you believed art institutions, art museums were missing?
2: Well, there was no brown people in their paintings in their natural setting, you know. And I recognized that right away, but I really looked at the style that they were in because they never gave up the brush. You know, they weren't conceptual. They were handcrafted Mexican-trained painters with the brush, you know, and on that, that vogue for a painting comes in and out, and painting's over, and everything's painting, and then it's all over again. I saw their technique, and they're a really good painter, so that's what I was attracted to.
1: So let's talk about the show, We the People, Chicano Art in the United States, features 60 artists. Mm-hmm. It looks at the issues that, of course, are themes in our life, right? Immigration, migration, borders, cultural identity, all of it through a Chicano perspective. Let's talk about the title. Like, why We the People? What does it mean for you? And why did it feel important in this particular moment of American history?
2: Well, it emphasizes the point that we are the people, you know, not outside of the people. We are part of the people, and kind of want to keep referencing that and repeating it. Repetition makes it normal. As a kid growing up, I never paid attention to belonging or night. I belong. What's the argument? I never heard of an argument when it didn't enter my mind that that was an issue until it was.
1: Let's talk about the curators that have chosen not to include, whether it's Chicano art or Latino art, in collections of the mainstream.
2: They're just unaware of it. Chicano art wasn't the category. It all comes from advertising your little particular group, whether it's the impressionists or the expressionists or the abstract expressionists, you know. But it's always a small little group that appeals to a small little group of people, many of whom who are directors of museums or curators. The people that founded the Museum of Modern Art in New York and the main donors of that all lived within five blocks of that museum, all of them. And they supported it. So when I started doing Chicano things, they barely knew what the topic was. And there again, because I traveled, I could show them. I could do shows. But before we came here, the collection played in over 50 museums. And that's a lot.
1: How are you feeling about the United States today?
2: You know, it's all predicated around one guy, the president, you know, and he forces that issue. He plays to that audience, and he played to that audience from the beginning, the white supremacists and all that, from the very beginning.
1: And how are you processing this? I mean, you are the artist's artist. You have a museum.
2: Yeah.
1: You are about making artists feel seen, represented, valued.
2: I let the artists do the talking. They're the ones that are making the art. I'm just collecting it and putting it in a place where they can come and see it. And that's what was missing for this whole equation before. There was no Chicano museum that you could come and see just Chicano art. You could go to other shows and maybe there'd be a piece or two, if there was any. So it was a very marginalized as far as representation, but they couldn't get a gallery. They couldn't, you know, do any of that stuff. And so it was an opportunity that fell from the sky and landed in my lap. We could do all those things at one time. And the city was our sponsor. Art goes a long way in changing people's opinions. Well, it's not apparent at first, but in the long run, it does.
1: And so does humor.
2: Oh, yeah.
1: I mean, again, you changed my life.
2: Yeah.
1: Like,
2: no extra charge.
1: I mean, it's hard to talk about one's own legacy.
2: Yeah.
1: But when you think about your legacy, what do you want? What are you thinking about your legacy?
2: Don't do anything stupid at this point, you know? And a lot of people do. Don't get in any trouble. Don't do anything. Keep your life straight. You're happy now. You're happily married. You have wonderful children. You got a museum. Don't do anything. I think that's the most important thing you can do for anybody, yeah, artist or no, is how to hone your instinct. Because your instinct is never wrong. You know, but you have, there's certain practices you have to do. That's why I meditate every day. My instinct is honed this whole, when a situation comes up, you can make a decision very quickly because you see it very quickly.

0: Do you believe that being a collector of art is a form of cultural resistance at this moment in the United States?
1: It can be. Yeah, I use it for that, you know, but in an artistic sense. And artists interpret feedback in many different ways, you know. Their symbology is particular to the artist, you know, and the way they choose to address those issues is, I'd rather do that in an artistic manner rather than throw stones and bottles.
2: That was actor, comedian, and art collector Cheech Marin. The We the People Chicano Art in America collection, featuring the work of 60 artists, is now available for view at the Riverside Museum of Art in California. The show is up through May of 2027. That's it for today. Our show was the work of Rebecca Ibarra, Fernanda Echavarri, Levi Sharp, Adriana Rodriguez, and Julieta Martinelli. Nancy Trujillo is our production manager. Our engineers are Stephanie LeBeau, Julia Caruso, and JJ Carubin. The Latino USA team also includes Roxana Aguirre, Reynaldo Leaños Jr., and Glorimar Marquez. Fernanda Echavarri is our managing editor. Benilei Ramirez and I are executive producers, and I'm your host, Maria Hinojosa. Find Latino USA on your podcast feed, also on our website, latinousa.org, and you can listen to us anytime you want. No te vayas. Chao.
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6: It's going to be breezy in La Paz County today with gusts as high as 30 miles per hour. With a high near 99 in Parker, mostly cloudy tonight with a low around 78. Cloudy in Quartzsite, then gradually becoming mostly sunny with a high near 101. Partly cloudy tonight with a low around 79. And mostly sunny in Yuma with a high near 105. Partly cloudy tonight with a low around 84.

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Rini Rosnes, pianist, Tritos Urbanos, or Urban Tracks, and that from her Crossing Paths came out a couple of years ago. Very pleasant. We've been interested in that, and we have some plans and some projects set up and ready, but of course, what can possibly go wrong? Want to also mention, we heard a couple tenor saxophones together, Tim Lynn, leader, in his Birdwatch album, Birdwatching. We took the track Mohawk, Tim Lynn and Ralph Moore on tenor saxophones, with David Hazeltine piano, Kenny Washington, and Peter Washington in the rhythm section, drums, and bass. All right, to move on, Full Moon Hacksaw, Jazz and Blues, have Lee Morgan here. You Go to My Head. We like this version. Hacksaw Jazz.

0: Charles Mingus with the Fables of Phoebus, a tune which I have enjoyed over the years, but haven't played in a long time. It was kind of sad to listen to, especially when you consider the facts of who it was written for, Orville Phoebus, the racist governor of Alabama at the time. Charles Mingus, a 1959 recording, with a few of the key soloists being Booker Irvin tenor saxophone, Safi Hadi on the alto saxophone. He had some trombones in there, I think Jimmy Nepper, Danny Richmond, the longtime drummer, Charles Mingus leading from the bass from a poetic album on Columbia called iconic leader, Mingus, Charles Mingus. Long enjoyable set of music. Before that, we heard Lee Morgan, trumpet, Go to My Head, with Harold Mayburn on piano, some Wayne Shorter tenor saxophone. Very pleasing to the ear.
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3: Mostly sunny and humid today with a high near 105, gusts as high as 25 miles per hour, partly cloudy tonight with a low around 84. Breezy in La Paz County with gusts as high as 30 miles per hour and a high near 99 in Parker, mostly cloudy tonight with a low around 78, and cloudy in Quartzsite with a high near 101, partly cloudy tonight with a low around 79.
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0: As we get into more music with Eddie Palmieri, title track from Palmas, Hacksaw Caliente.

Well, that's how it's done. Eddie Palmieri, Palmas, with a group of instrumentalists, and they were, in part, Donald Harrison on alto sax, Conrad Herwig took a trombone solo, and of course the leader pianist, the fantastic Eddie Palmieri. Had a chance to check him out live, and I will never forget that experience as well. Really, you know, counting my gratitude as we go through all these tracks, many of whom I've had a chance to see and who are no longer with us. Always pause for reflection and enjoyment of the music and experiencing and sensing the room here. And wherever you are, hope you can do the same and experience the music. My name's Tom Colson, and we go to a new release here. Let's give the male vocal lists some, one brand new and another from history, and we'll explain as we go along. This is a man named Jamie Davis, and this is the first release from an upcoming album, which will be called Fragile. So let's listen to the title track, Hacksaw Jazz.

Vocalist Frank Mignon doing an album of Miles Davis and Bill Evans material. It's labeled Flamenco Sketches, but we clearly heard that was all blues. Yes, with Frank Mignon overdubbing, and I had not heard of this album or the man at all until doing some research on Bill Evans. We're getting into putting his recordings in chronology in our collection, both in LP and CD form. That's a story in itself. I don't know how far we're going to go with that, but it did get us onto this sidetrack of a vocal album that was released shortly after the Miles Davis Kind of Blue album. I would say sometime in the early 60s with this Frank Mignon fella. Very surprised I had not heard of it up to this point. Before that, Jamie Davis. That, on the other hand, is a brand new release. Fragile, that works, and it's the first single that is released to us, promised to be an upcoming album with vocalist Jamie Davis. So, giving the guys some here with Full Moon Hacksaw Jazz and Blues. Now, want to go to this brand new release. Saxophonist named Todd Delguidis. He is in quartet form with no piano, so bass, drums, backing up the alto saxophonist. This is a composition by the pianist Lenny Tristano, and in the typical cool form of Tristano, let's listen to Ablution, as performed by saxophonist Todd Delguidis.

0: playing the saxophone way up into the squeaky register and not really going anywhere with it. We feel this one may have been a bit more channel, if that makes any sense. Program number 2160, time to start a jag.
1: 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The Jazzbird series is in the lounge each Friday night, and the seasonal concert series presents globally known performers in Ravenscroft Hall, theravenscroft.com. 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

Ablution, alto sax, Todd DeGuidis. And we've got to realize that his inspiration is the composer Lenny Tristano. And with Lenny, obviously, comes Lee Konitz, who was Lenny's alto saxophonist. Got to be inspiration there. And Konitz was classically trained, so we're sure Todd DeGuidis is in tune with the cool school of Lenny Tristano, and influenced by a classical approach to saxophone playing, possibly. Let's put it this way, there's a lot of kids today out there that are playing.

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3: It's going to be breezy in La Paz County today with gusts highs 30 miles per hour. With a high near 99 in Parker, mostly cloudy tonight with low around 78. Cloudy in Quartzsite, then gradually becoming mostly sunny with a high near 101. Partly cloudy tonight with a low around 79. And mostly sunny in Yuma with a high near 105. Partly cloudy tonight with a low around 84.
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Blues Radio Hacksaw, Little Junior Parker, and Dirty Friend Blues. And before that was Mike Clark on drums. His brand new album, Kuan Ganjo, doing Wayne Shorter's Beauty and the Beast. With the legendary drummer from the Herbie Hancock Band back in the day, his name Mike Clark, new release called Kuan Ganjo, All Stars for Sure, Eddie Henderson trumpet, Essiet Okan Essiet bass, Craig Handy on the saxophones, and on piano, Patrice Russian. Well, speaking of Junior Parker, the vocalist there, who also played harmonica, we've had an interest in his early recordings, focusing in on them lately, and here's what we found. He was born in Clarksdale, Mississippi, recorded at Sun Records, Sun Studios, in Memphis in the early 1950s, which yielded a big hit called Mystery Train. And Elvis Presley would later enter that same studio, Sun Studios, in Memphis, and cover that, have a big hit on it. Now, Little Junior Parker went on to Texas to join the Duke Peacock label. He took his guitarist along with him, Pat Hare, who was really tearing it up there, pretty undetected. We'll hear him more on the next track. And also more of the big band backing on the Duke Peacock studios. We're going to go on to that era. That was from 1953. This next one also from the same year, maybe the same session. Again, Pat Hare on guitar, based on Howlin' Wolf's Smokestack Lightning. Can't understand. We can't understand. He can't understand. No one can understand. Junior Parker Blues Radio Hacksaw.

0: bassist Ben Walsh, who advances from a preliminary round of play. Brand new release, Anytime After Now, featuring Joel Ross on vibes, Sullivan Fortner on piano, Down With Gravity. Loving me some alternate harmonies all through this album. My kind of challenge at this point in life, you know. Ben Wolf, bassist. Before that was Little Junior Parker, Dirty Friend Blues, Can't Understand. Basically fitting a 12-bar blues over one chord for those purposes. Gotta love the blues.
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0: And we're going to bring it up with a new release, Janice Siegel. Her release, Vocalese, well, she should know all about that. Spending all those years with the Manhattan Transfer. Here's a typical number. It's Sandman, Janice Siegel, brand new from the singer.

0: the Mike Dana Big Band. Brand new release on Origin Records. Farther Still is the release. We took the track Confluential. Feature George Stone on the piano, Wayne Bergeron on trumpet, Mike Dana played guitar, followed by Eric Marienthal on alto sax. Before that, from The Art of Vocalese, that's a new release from Janice Siegel, it's Sandman. John DiMartino, piano, Lonnie Plaxico on bass, couple guitarists, including Ed Cherry, along with Wayne Escoffery playing tenor saxophone and like that. Also on Origin Records, new release from Janice Siegel. Fit just right in there.
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3: It's going to be breezy in La Paz County today with gusts as high as 30 miles per hour. With a high near 99 in Parker, mostly cloudy tonight with a low around 78. Cloudy in Quartzsite, then gradually becoming mostly sunny with a high near 101. Partly cloudy tonight with a low around 79. And mostly sunny in Yuma with a high near 105. Partly cloudy tonight with a low around 84.
4: In Yuma County, what goes into the soil can affect everyone. Treated human waste, known as biosolids, is used as fertilizer, bringing nutrients back to the land and keeping waste out of landfills. But residents and farmers are raising concerns about odors, flies, and possible health risks. Who is responsible for oversight, and what does the evidence show? A three-part series into biosolids, agriculture, and public health in Yuma County. The Cost of Waste. 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
0: From Keith Jarrett, live in Paris, 1999, his famous trio of Gary Peacock bass and Jack DeJohnette on drums. I think they call that the Standards Trio. Anyway, Keith Jarrett, he is covering Ahmed Jamal here.

Keith Jarrett in Paris, 1999, with Gary Peacock bass, Jack DeJohnette on drums, Ahmad Jamal's Point Siena. Hacksaw Jazz, next on our Sonny Rollins tribute. Sonny Rollins passed in May of 2026, and we have been playing his recordings, his tracks, ever since. And we've been doing it chronologically and going through the years. He played up until 2012, announcing his retirement in 2014. We should say playing in public until 2012. This will be the final entry of our tribute to the man. And this is special because it's the 9/11 concert. Just 2 days later, on the 15th of September, 2001, Sonny Rollins did what he didn't want to do and fulfilled an obligation to do this concert. He actually witnessed the collapse of the World Trade Center from his nearby Lower Manhattan apartment. He was 71 at the time. And we're going to do the track Global Warming, which goes for a while. Live in Boston, 2001, Sonny Rollins from Without a Song, the 9/11 concert. The great saxophonist here with Hacksaw Jazz.

0: Sonny Rollins, his concert for 9/11, recorded the 15th of September 2001 in Boston. And we took the tune Global Warming. Sonny Rollins, and the first time I ever heard Rollins give his nephew Clifton Anderson some solo space, who did a really great job. He even quoted some Bud Powell on the trombone. That would be Bud on bone. Clifton Anderson on trombone. Sonny also gave his conga player some solo space, and then the tenor saxophone of the iconic saxophone is coming on at the end. And that again is called Global Warming, from the album Without a Song, the 9/11 concert in Boston, from Sonny Rollins, who passed in May 2026 at age 95. He played the sax for over 70 years professionally. A success for sure in jazz. Program number 2160 with Full Moon Hacksaw. Must be pleasant to win.
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3: Mostly sunny in Yuma today with a high near 105, gusts as high as 25 miles per hour, partly cloudy tonight with a low around 84. Breezy in La Paz County with gusts as high as 30 miles per hour and a high near 99 in Parker. Mostly cloudy tonight with a low around 78. And cloudy in Quartzsite with a high near 101. Partly cloudy tonight with a low around 79.
4: You're tuned in to The Latin Alternative, a full hour of the best in Latin rock, funk, hip-hop, and electronic music. I'm Josh Norick. Ernesto Lechner is not with us today. We have a very special occasion today on The Latin Alternative. In the past, we've spotlighted a number of electronic and urban-influenced Colombian artists like Bomba Estéreo and Chalkim Town. But today's special guest, Monsieur Periné, spotlights a very different side of Colombian music, which I'm thrilled to share with our listeners today. Gypsy jazz music and celebrating Django Reinhardt, Monsieur Periné's fresh style adds a variety of Latin elements to the mix. While incorporating genres like cumbia, son, bolero, tango, and samba, the band also performs with traditional South American instruments like the charango and bandoneon. Monsieur Periné is on tour in support of its breakthrough album, Caja de Música, or Box of Music. The group won a 2015 Latin Grammy Award for Best New Artist. I'm joined today by Monsieur Periné members, Catalina Garcia, as well as Santiago and Nicolas. Welcome to the show.
5: Hello, how are you?
6: 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How are you, everybody?
7: Hi. Happy to be on the program. Thank you very much.
4: We're very happy to have you on the program as well. I want to just ask, a very general question to start. How would you describe your music?
5: We make happy music. It's music who cares about diversity. We try to make cultures together, to mix it, because we come from a mixed culture. Colombia is a country with a huge diversity, so we love that. We love to feel that our spirit can bring this diversity to our listeners. And we love music, like old music, so I think we were born in a different time, because we like to listen a lot of old music, so we try to bring this vintage spirit.
4: Okay.
5: And mix it with what we have in our context.
4: Well, I want to give our listeners a taste of that style. We are going to take a listen to the song Nuestra Canción, which I understand is a collaboration with, was it Vicente Garcia? So just quickly tell us how this song came to be.
5: Nuestra Canción is the first single that we released from Caja de Música, our second studio album. And it's a song that has the swing on his spirit, and it's also like a danceable song. We like when people dance, so it's a love song, but has this, swing spirit, and you can dance it.
4: Let's take a listen from their 2015 Latin Grammy Award winning album. This is Nuestra Canción.

0: You're listening to The Latin Alternative, and a special takeover episode. We are joined today by Colombia's Monsieur Periné. We just heard the song Nuestra Canción from the album Caja de Música. Now, I understand that this is your second album, Caja de Música, and it was produced by, actually, someone who's been on the show several times, Eduardo Cabra, a.k.a. Visitante, from the groundbreaking Puerto Rican group Calle 13. And also, this album has some pretty cool guests, like Ruben Albarrán from Mexican rock legends Café Tacuba, which brings me to this question. What was it like to collaborate with Ruben? And, you know, I'm going to have you tell us a little bit about this song. I believe it's Cempasúchil.
1: Yes, well, this song we composed it once we were in Mexico. We were on Halloween, or for them it's like the day of
2: Día de los Muertos,
1: yes. And we saw that all the streets were covered by this flower, which is called Cempasúchil, which means 20, how do you say, petalos? Like
2: petals,
1: yeah. And it has a really nice meaning. It's a pre-Hispanic tradition. And we were into this story and this vibe, and we started to compose a song in which we had only the first verse and the chorus. And we met this man from Café Tacuba, Joselo, which is the guitar player. And we showed him the song, and he was astonished, and he said, "Hey, this is a beautiful song." And he composed a little bit of the second verse, like he did a little bit of the lyrics. And he told us, "Hey, you gotta show this to Ruben, because Ruben would like a lot this song and this vibe." And that was what happened. We were in Bogota. We met Ruben, and we asked him, and we invited him to go to the studio and record the song. And it was magical to have him and also Joselo, like a little bit of Café Tacuba, yeah, to collaborate with these legends. These guys are like our idols, and it was like a really cool moment in our lives to be in front of your idol making music and recording a song about so beautiful tradition of seeing death as something joyful.
0: Well, I think we're going to have to let our listeners hear this song as well. We are going to take a listen right now to Cempasúchil, also off the 2015 Latin Grammy Award winning album Caja de Música.

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3: Mostly sunny and humid today with a high near 105, gusts as high as 25 miles per hour, partly cloudy tonight with low around 84. Breezy in La Paz County with gusts as high as 30 miles per hour and a high near 99 in Parker. Mostly cloudy tonight with a low around 78. And cloudy in Quartzsite with a high near 101. Partly cloudy tonight with a low around 79.
4: You're listening to The Latin Alternative and a special episode. We are joined today by Colombia's Monsieur Perinet, a super cool group that mixes up jazz and vintage instrumentation with cumbia, son, bolero, and many other sounds. Now, I wanted to just ask you guys a little bit about your influences. I mean, this is, I think, quite unusual for a band with this kind of sound to come out of Colombia. I mean, our listeners are a lot more used to hearing on our show things like psychotropical funk or hip-hop out of Colombia. Just tell us a little bit, briefly, the group's history, how you guys came together.
5: We met a long time ago, like in the year 2007. Yeah, and Santiago and I were studying in an academy of music, and there we met and we discovered the style of jazz, manouche, gypsy jazz, by casuality by internet, and we started to play it and to learn about it. And in that time we also met Catalina. We were in a place, it's called Villa de Leyva. It's a beautiful village in Colombia, and then we met and we started to play for the first time, and that's how it started. And we started to play in various marriages,
6: weddings.
5: Yeah. And that's how we started to progress to evolution.
6: I'm gonna add something. We started as a wedding band, and we were like playing a lot of music, different types of music, Brazilian music, boleros, like old music and jazz and a lot of styles. And this was like the influence came from the whole of our taste. And, yeah, that's why we play like this Django Reinhardt style with a lot of different types of music and genres. And we love to mix and to explore new stuff. So the influences are always coming. But we have like this spinal chord, which is like the swing style, which is so near to the Latin American feeling of music that is nice to hear, but also to dance.
4: Perfect. I think we'll go in our musical time machine actually back to 2012 with your debut album. We're going to take a listen to the song La Tienda de Sombreros, or The Hat Store, and this is off Monsieur Perinet's debut album, Hecho a Mano.

0: You're listening to The Latin Alternative, and we're joined today by Colombia's Monsieur Periné. We just heard the song La Tienda de Sombreros off their 2012 debut album. Tell us about this next song. It's probably my favorite song, actually, on your album, your newest album, the song Mi Libertad. I'm loving the string arrangements, and I was hoping you could just tell us about this song.
1: The string arrangement was made by Santiago. The song talks about life, the power of life, and being conscious about being alive. I think music has given us the opportunity to feel and to understand what is the present time, because we have to move all the time and we have to be connected to our reality and to the moment to give to the people truth and love. I think that's the main emotion why we do music, because it has this power to connect everything, that is alive. So that's what it talks about, because freedom for us is to have this opportunity, even if you are not all the time free. Freedom is like something that is impossible, because you're always attached to things, to the past, to people, to, you know, law, to everything. So freedom is something that is almost impossible to keep. So music makes you feel free, because you are in the present time and you are enjoying and you are celebrating this moment. And then he did the arrangement.
2: Mm-hmm. Well, about the music, we started the song with an instrument which is called ronroco. Mm-hmm. It's an instrument from the Andean mountains.
3: Gustavo
2: Santaolalla plays this instrument so well, and he has used in much of his music of, like, you know, film music. Mm-hmm. And it's a really special instrument, has a really beautiful soul. It sounds like the mountain, like the Andean mountains, and a condor flying over them. And it has so much power than we created this song with this foundation, like the ronroco being like the main ingredient of the song. And then we added like this instrument, like this string arrangement, which is like, yeah, it's a song like very, very connected to the earth, very shamanic style, and it has a nice feeling. And I think it was one of the best achieved songs in the album.
0: It's a beautiful song. We're going to take a listen right now. This is Mi Libertad, and it's off the 2015 album Caja de Música.

0: You're listening to The Latin Alternative. I hope you've been enjoying a special takeover episode. We've been joined by Monsieur Perinet. And I do have to ask you guys a question. And this is something I personally experienced as well. So I'm going to ask you about what is the Colombian connection with French music? Full disclosure, when I was younger, I was in a Latin hip hop group. And for whatever weird reason, we were popular in France. And when we would go tour France, you assume you're familiar with Yuri Buenaventura, Salsero, who lives in Paris. We used his backing musicians back in the day. And I was, at the time, this was 2005, I was shocked to find out that there were like 200,000 Colombians in Paris and that there was a guy singing salsa in French. So when I heard your song, which I'm sure I'll mispronounce it, Tu Mais Promis? Thank you. You're the French speakers here too, apparently. Just explain to me, I mean, because this seems to be very common. I also know one of the guys from the hip-hop group Tres Coronas is living in Paris. Explain to me the Colombian-French connection.
1: I think it's not just a Colombian-French connection. I think Latin America has a special connection with France because of this Francophony community. It's like a French way to expand its culture. So, of course, in Colombia, we have a lot of French people that came many years ago. We have French schools. We have France is kind of investing culture in our country, and so that makes all the time like a intercambio,
2: exchange.
1: And I think a way from them to expand his identity was also to go to other countries as South America or Africa or many other countries with a lot of poverty that they don't invest in culture, but they are full of life and riches cultures, and to be there recording and, you know, like to make this puentes, bridges between cultures. So I had the opportunity to study in a French school, and I think that that's good because we could make these bridges to bring our vision about their culture to other countries and to mix it with our culture. And that's nice because maybe a lot of people who are not close to Latin roots, they felt moved because they felt that something else was there. And I think it's very nice to have this vision about the world that everything can be mixed and can be part of the same planet. You know, we are part of just one Earth. So it's nice.
3: Yeah, and French is nearer to Spanish than, for example, English.
0: Right.
3: And it's like the same root. It's and the people, in a certain way, they feel and they have same words or more like say the same things, and so that's like a near connection between us in a first way. But also there's a historical move of colonialism, let's say, and Colombia has been always like having French models in their politics, in their government or political organization and culture. For example, many Colombian in, I don't know, 100 years ago, they wanted to be like French.
0: Okay.
3: So that we are in the band, that's the name we have, we are like mocking of this ethnobism, like of Latin culture trying to looking like, for example, French culture. But we have seen that this is nice because we just tend bridges and we just make like richer the both sides of the equation.
1: And a lot of artists from South America and Latin America went to France to study, and went not just art, writers and people who was doing cinema and actors, and you know, a lot of people who loved culture went to France because they were building this spirit of being conscious about cultures in the world. And for example, in Colombia, Toto la Momposina was a huge star in France That's why a lot of people from Europe knew what was cumbia, because he was a huge star there. And also Yuri Buenaventura that built his career there. So they love salsa. I studied in a French school in Cali. Cali is one of the most salsa cities in the world. And my teachers, all my French teachers, were amazed by salsa and all the time. Like, they just wanted to live there and stay there. So I think we have more things in common that we think we have, with that we know, you know?
0: As the French speaker, I'm going to let you introduce this song.
1: Of course. You're going to listen a beautiful song from our second album, Caja de Música, that it's called Tu m'as promis. And it means, you promised me.

0: You've been listening to The Latin Alternative in a special episode with Monsieur Perinet. I just want to thank you guys for joining us today.
1: Thank you.
0: And wish you the best on the rest of this U.S. tour.
1: Thank you. It's a pleasure to be here. It's a pleasure to have this opportunity to show the music to the world. And this is Monsieur Perinet. We hope you can enjoy it.
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0: You're listening to The Latin Alternative. I hope you enjoyed our special interview with Latin Grammy Best New Artist winners Monsieur Perinet from Colombia. Now we're going to take a listen to some brand new music from an artist we're very happy to see back with a new single. I'm talking about Diego Garcia, the New York-based Argentine-American artist who sings in English and, in fact, has done very well at non-Latin radio, especially with his song You Were Never There, which came out back in 2011. It's been a couple years since Diego graced us with some new music. I'm really enjoying this new single, Don't Go. Let's take a listen from Diego Garcia. This is the single, Don't Go.

You're listening to The Latin Alternative. We just heard Jonas, or for our English speakers, Jonas. He was one half of Mexico's Plastilina Mosh, an irreverent group often pegged as being Mexico's answer to the Beastie Boys. You know, I was a little nervous when I heard Jonas was going solo, but I am really loving his first solo album, titled appropriately Mi Primer Disco, which translates again as My First Album. And that track was called Bailando con el Diablo, or Dancing with the Devil. If you like what you've been hearing, you can follow The Latin Alternative each week on Facebook at The Latin Alternative and on Twitter. Our ID is Latin Alt. 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Wrapping things up today, straight out of Oakland, California, we're going to take a listen to Bang Data, one of my favorite U.S. groups in the Latin Alternative genre. They had a song featured a couple years ago in a very important scene in the TV show Breaking Bad, and they're back with a brand new album. This is a single from that album. It is called Loco. We'll be back at you again next week. Adios.

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3: It's going to be breezy in La Paz County today with gusts as high as 30 miles per hour, with a high near 99 in Parker, mostly cloudy tonight with a low around 78. Cloudy in Quartzsite, then gradually becoming mostly sunny with a high near 101. Partly cloudy tonight with a low around 79. And mostly sunny in Yuma with a high near 105. Partly cloudy tonight with a low around 84.

Hey, that was Kitty by the Presidents of the United States of America, the official Katy pick. The song Kitty originally appears as a demo titled Kitty at My Foot and was later released on their debut album. I remember walking along my Northern Washington college campus and stumbling upon a free outdoor live show of several Northwest bands, including the Presidents, during their early years, so nobody had heard of them yet. It was fun to see their sound and humor explode onto the scene. Hey, I'm Jay. Welcome to Mixtape, the radio show all about sharing music, bringing you songs from the days of cassette tapes and before the time of online. This episode of Mixtape, Feline Friends, songs about cats. Whether you consider yourself a feline friend or a canine companion, I think you'll enjoy this mix. Cats often will start darting around, which they call zooming or zoomies. Let's zoom on with Janet Jackson from her 1989 album, Janet Jackson's Rhythm Nation 1814. Here is Black Cat.

Cats. That was Cleopatra's Cat by the Spin Doctors off their 1994 album, Turn It Upside Down. Before that, we heard Queen with Cool Cat off their 1982 album, Hot Space, an upbeat song about Freddie Mercury's love for cats. Our next song about cats by the band Morphine. Here is She.

0: Yeah, that's not the song.
1: Hey, fellow cat lovers. That was Phoebe Buffay and the Hairballs with their hit single, Smelly Cats, or Smelly Cats Medley. This song is continuously sang in the show Friends. The medley version we just heard was performed by Lisa Kudrow and Chrissy Hines with the Pretenders, credited as Phoebe Buffay and the Hairballs. Before that, we heard Cat Food by King Crimson from their 1970 album In the Way of Poseidon. This is Jay with your mixtape, Feline Friends, songs about cats. We're going to close side B with a Feline Friend anthem, which is also becoming one of my favorite karaoke songs. Originally released as a single in 81 and then included on their 1982 album, Built for Speed, by the Stray Cats, here is Stray Cat Strut.

0: that's the end of Side A, so we're going to take a break while I flip over the tape. Stick around for Side B.
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3: It's going to be breezy in La Paz County today with gusts as high as 30 miles per hour. With a high near 99 in Parker, mostly cloudy tonight with a low around 78. Cloudy in Quartzsite, then gradually becoming mostly sunny with a high near 101. Partly cloudy tonight with a low around 79. And mostly sunny in Yuma with a high near 105. Partly cloudy tonight with a low around 84.
0: Welcome back. I'm Jay with your mixtape, Feline Friends, Songs About Cats. We're going to get Side B going with another official Katie pick. She loves cats and a good rockin' Aerosmith tune. Off their album, Nine Lives, which also has an awesome cover. Here is Nine Lives.

yeah, feline friends. That was Arabesque with their 1979 single, City Cats. Before that, we heard The Cure with their 1983 standalone single, The Love Cats. You might be saying, Jay, how'd you pick these songs for this mix? Well, I'm glad you asked. These are the songs from the days of cassette tapes and before the time of online. They're songs inspired by cats and give you the feeling you're a feline friend. They're songs I have a connection to and believe you'll enjoy hearing. This next song fits right into this mix. When I was in school, I was in a musical based on the Broadway show Cats. We were young, so it was called Kittens. I was the railway cat, Skimbleshanks. I had my own entire scene where I had to dance and sing. From the Broadway musical Cats, here is Skimbleshanks, the Railway Cat.

yeah, feline friends. We just heard Jerry Garcia Band with Cats Under the Stars, the title track off his 1978 album, Cats Under the Stars. Although the album wasn't very successful, Jerry Garcia stated during several different occasions that Cat Under the Stars was his favorite album. Before that, we heard Cyndi Lauper with Like a Cat off her 1989 album, A Night to Remember. We got the Zoomies now from the Aristocats. Here is Everybody Wants to Be a Cat.

Yeah, cool cats. Everybody wants to be a cat. This is Jay with your mixtape, Feline Friends, songs about cats. We're going to close this episode with a cool cat anthem off their 1979 album, Cool for Cats. Here's Squeeze with Cool for Cats. Thanks for listening to Mixtape. Hope you enjoy. It's all about sharing music.

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3: In Yuma County, what goes into the soil can affect everyone. 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

That's 17, the 13-member K-pop group known for writing and producing most of their own material. Hug, the track we heard, was actually their 2015 debut single, revived here off the 2019 reissue, You Made My Dawn. And it's here on Crossing Borders, Border Radio, KOFA, BorderRadioAZ.org. Good afternoon. I am Dave Nash. And guess what? We have a musical anniversary to celebrate today. It is the release of Led Zeppelin's last album altogether of new studio material before John Bonham's death. This was released back in 1979, back on this day, In Through the Outdoor. And here is one of the, not really a deep cut on it, but kind of an oddball track from this one, a loose rockabilly pastiche known as Hot Dog on Border Radio, KOFA.

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artist who vacillates between different styles of music. She's done alt country. She's done satirical synth pop. Her name is Caroline Rose out of Vermont. That's a 2018 release we played from her called Soul Number 5 here on Border Radio KOFA, borderradioaz.org. 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Also in that set, out of Manitoba, Canada, the bluegrass punk band The Dead South. We also went to New Orleans for some dream pop, yacht rocky type stuff from a group called Video Age, and the track we heard from them was Away from the Castle. Moving along here on Crossing Borders, we're going to Wyoming now for a singer-songwriter who spent many years fronting the Roots project, Ben Yarrow, before stepping out solo. His name is Ben Musser, and this is called Falling by the Wayside, lead single off his solo debut here on Border Radio KOFA.

Lucy Dacus, also a member of Boy Genius there, covering Cher's 1998 single Believe, which was kind of one of the early auto-tune technology-based hits from back in the day. Lucy stripping away the auto-tune there, of course, it made that original sound kind of iconic there. Also in that set, Beyonce, Me, Myself, and I. Maraca and his Latin Jazz All-Stars, that's a Cuban flutist, goes by the name Maraca in there, and that was recorded live at Havana's Grand Theater back in 2011. Moving along on Border Radio KOFA, some dance pop here out of Canada, Tate McRae. 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

lot of pop this hour. There's one of them. There's Backstreet Boys, their classic, I Want It This Way. It's hard to believe that's already back in 1999 when that one came out there. Fleetwood Mac's Over My Head, that's another well-known track. Parker Millsap, an Oklahoma singer-songwriter, in their little gritty gospel blues edge there from 2018. And the 311 from Omaha, rock, reggae, rap. They're kind of a alternative band that kind of defined some of the sounds of the 90s. I'll Be Here a While came out in 2001, actually, as we wrap up this hour of Crossing Borders with a longtime Nashville bluegrass artist and singer who's shared some stages with folks including Alison Krauss and Vince Gill. This one off of a 2016 recording. It is called Buck's Run, and it's by Jeff White here on Border Radio, KOFA.

0: 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We have been a service of Arizona Western College since 1970.
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2: Mostly sunny in Yuma today with a high near 105, gusts as high as 25 miles per hour. Partly cloudy tonight with a low around 84. Breezy in La Paz County with gusts as high as 30 miles per hour and a high near 99 in Parker. Mostly cloudy tonight with a low around 78. And cloudy in Quartzsite with a high near 101. Partly cloudy tonight with a low around 79.
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we have a husband and wife duo there from Nashville. That's Drew and Ellie Holcomb, and that's off their 2025 collaborative record, Memory Bank, here on Border Radio KOFA, borderradioaz.org, introducing you to new artists, occasionally checking in on some older ones, and we cross eras, genres, sounds of the world, and all kinds of musical styles over the next hour. Join us for many musical adventures. I am Dave Nash. We're keeping things going this time around with an artist who calls himself Joe, but it's spelled D-J-O, and that's the music project of actor Joe Keery. Yes, that's Steve from Stranger Things, and this came off of a single last year. It's called Basic Being Basic, Border Radio KOFA.

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before most people knew who Pink Floyd was. That's a 1971 album called Metal and a song called Saint-Tropez. And yes, that's Pink Floyd there. Written by Roger Waters. It's kind of a light, almost jazzy postcard from the French Riviera there. 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Crossing Borders, the name of our program. I'm glad you're with us. 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We also heard Jessica Lee Mayfield out of Ohio in there. Also in their brother Gabe's house, did a single from 2020 called Mother Freedom. As we continue things now with Teddy Swims, Georgia-born singer, built a following on YouTube doing covers before signing with Warner Music. This is a relatively new single from him, Mr. Know-It-All, on Border Radio, KOFA.

solo effort from the front man of ZZ Top, that is Billy F. Gibbons, and a track called My Lucky Card came out in 2021. Same stretch of solo records where the Texas guitarist explored a little Afro-Cuban rhythms and some swampy blues outside of the usual ZZ Top style sound. Smokin' Joe Kubek in there with Benoit King, and that's a Texas blues guitar duo doing Payday in America. Terrence Howard, yes, the actor Terrence Howard, did Sanctuary, released back in 2008. As we continue crossing borders now with an Israeli composer, this is Shai Ben Sur teaming up with Radiohead's guitarist Johnny Greenwood and an Indian ensemble called the Rajasthan Express, and this is off of a 2026 record called Runja, named for legendary Punjabi folk romance hero. Let's check it out together here on Border Radio, KOF.

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An interesting pairing there, not necessarily intentionally done. Selena Gomez and The Weeknd, they were very briefly an item for a while. Selena now is with Benny Blanco, I believe, and Billie Eilish also in that very poppy set of music that we played for you as we wrap up this hour of Crossing Borders with Blue Ridge Cutoff from the Hillbenders.

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